0: hey, it's Speedy with the Rick Burgess Show. 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
0: 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Let's prove it. It's another 30 minutes in a row starting now on Montgomery's number one for new country. I-92.

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2: Well, hello and welcome to American Country Countdown. Here we are, officially into October. I'm Ryan Fox from the ACC O'Reilly Auto Parts Studio. Thank you so much for spending part of your weekend with us. This hour, we're going to take you inside the world of a reality TV show that has a country connection. Plus, who is Carly Pierce's best friend? She's about to tell you. And what does a certain country icon have in common with Florida-Georgia Line? All will be revealed coming up. But first, let's line them up and count them down. Parker McCollum getting us kicked off this weekend with Killing Me on AC.

Killing Me, number 30, Parker McCollum on American Country Countdown. You got Ryan Fox, and you know what you love to watch on TV, but what about your four-legged friend? Well, new research from Scientific Reports says both humans and dogs love them some TV, and researchers looking into canine television watching habits found that dogs showed heightened interest in programs featuring other dogs, household pets like cats, and wild animals. Interesting, huh? Not sure how dogs feel about countdowns, but I'm hoping we get the dog boat if we don't have it already. Kevin Powers and Shaboozy getting our boat for the number 29 song in the land. Let's move on. American Country Countdown.

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1: Cody Johnson up two notches to number 28 with Horseback on American Country Countdown. It's Ryan Fox with all the hits and the stars coast to coast and around the world. And reality TV certainly is a guilty pleasure for a lot of us. Got my hand raised there. And there are a lot of shows that follow the lives of some of our favorites, from the Kardashians to the Real Housewives franchise to Big Brother, and even singing competitions like The Voice and American Idol. But what's it like being around the cameras 24/7? We find out from a couple stars who are living it right now. But after you hear from another star who knows a thing or two about that life, Carrie Underwood, Cowboy Casanova, and AC

0: Carrie Underwood, Cowboy Casanova, an ACC Extra on American Country Countdown. It's Ryan, and Carrie knows a thing or two about reality shows, having not only been a contestant on American Idol, but also now a judge on that very same show. And there's an increasing number of people who now know what that life is like being on those shows, including the Robertson family of Duck Dynasty fame. And this weekend on the show, we have a couple members of that family hanging with us, Jep and Jess Robertson. Y'all, welcome to ACC. Your new program is called Jep and Jess Beyond the Bayou, where you've moved from Louisiana to Texas. You're living on a ranch. I got to ask, what's it like having the cameras around 24/7, guys? Is that something you've gotten used to over the years?
1: It's been pretty easy, to be honest with you. I was kind of raised, you know, we filmed all of our duck hunts and stuff in the 80s. And so I've kind of always been around cameras, so they've not really bothered me at all.
0: Yeah.
1: So we took to it right away. And what kind of shocked us was our youngest, Gus, especially in like the first episode, you know, because I was kind of nervous. I was like, he's 10 years old. You know, he may be like, I don't like doing this. But he did absolutely amazing, supernatural. And I was like, well, I guess it just kind of runs in the family. You know, we're supposed to do TV stuff. That's just kind of what we're called to do. And I love doing this because it really shows what I think is kind of the three most important things to us, which is faith, family, community. So
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3: 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Corey Kent, Empty Words, 27, on American Country Countdown. And Ryan Fox. Corey's on tour this weekend with Co Wetzel in Tulsa, Oklahoma, and Wichita, Kansas. Meanwhile, Chase Matthew is off the road this weekend, but enjoying the first of two songs in our survey this weekend, with this one up three spots, holding it down. 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

holding it down. Chase Matthew, number 26 on American Country Countdown. And Ryan Fox. Blessed to have a lot of friends in my life, but with any friendship, there's certainly ups and downs. What country star is dishing on their friendship with this girl? We'll find out after she sings her former ACC number one from 10 years ago, Kelsey Ballerini, and did.

0: Kelsey Ballerini with her former ACC number one from March of 2016. It's Dibs on ACC. I'm Ryan Fox, and it's common in country music for stars to hang out with each other and become friends inside the genre. And that's the case for Kelsey and Carly Pierce, as Carly explains here to CBS's Anthony Mason.
1: We met each other. She was 19 and I was 23. And I didn't like her at first because she had a record deal and I didn't. And I was like, who's this girl that's 19 that's already getting a record deal? We are each other's safe place in whatever business you're in. For us, there's a very small amount of people that understand what this is like. And I always feel so seen by her. In my experience, it has been hard for me to find real friends. What I have with her, I don't need anyone else.
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0: Blake Shelton, up two notches to 25 on American Country Countdown. That's Letterman anyway. It's Ryan, and we've traveled all over the 2000s to 2010s, even into the 2020s. Where are we headed this weekend in our ACC time machine? Got a big clue for you after Jason Aldean and his latest, Anytime Soon, American Country Countdown.
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0: It's Ryan, and yes, every weekend we board our time machine where we give you the clues and you just guess the year we've traveled to. The first was right there, Nate Smith, World on Fire, the most played song of the year. Do you recognize that? That is the theme song for Squid Games, which was the most watched TV show of the year, beating out traditional TV numbers, with the second season bringing in 27 million viewers on Netflix.
3: Mahomes swings it. It's there! Hardman! Jackpot Kansas City!
0: As you look out your right side window, you see the second overtime game in Super Bowl history taking place. It was also significant because the Kansas City Chiefs went back-to-back, beating the San Francisco 49ers in a real nail-biter by the final of 25-22.
4: It is now official. CNN projects that Donald Trump has been elected president, defeating Vice President Kamala Harris and making a political comeback unlike any in modern American politics.
0: And this was the year Donald Trump was reelected to the White House, making him both the 45th and 47th presidents. So, do you know the year we've traveled to? Nate Smith was busted out in a big way. Everyone was watching Squid Games. Patrick Mahomes and Travis Kelce went back to back. And the 47th president of the United States was elected to office. Well, if you guessed the year was 2024, congratulations, you're correct. You get a pat on the back and a return trip to 2026 on our ACC Time Machine.
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14: 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You'll see the lineup, the menu, how to get here, everything you need to know. You can rent a pontoon boat down here. We have a great time. That's going to be 4 o'clock showtime, October 11th. Big Mike, the R&B Kings out of New Orleans.

Flatland Cavalry with an ACC Next track, New and Now. It's Never Coming Back on American Country Countdown. You got Ryan Fox. So what does Garth Brooks, Riley Green, and Zach Topp all have in common with Florida Georgia Line? We're about to tell you after the latest from Luke Bryan and Luke Combs. It's our ACC Heat Seeker, our biggest mover of the week, debuting all the way up at number 23. It's Finders Keepers on American Country Countdown. So

Georgia Line with the hit that put him on the map. That's Cruz on American Country Countdown. And Ryan, and we all know that FGL is going to be back together on stage very soon. And one of the spots you'll be able to see them is at Stagecoach in California in April. But there are some other country names you should note that'll be part of the festivities, including Garth Brooks, who's going to headline. So will Riley Green and Zach Topp. Willie Nelson, the legend, will be there, along with other names we know and love, like Hardy, Brothers Osborne, Shaboozy, Turnpike Troubadours, too. Beyond Country at Stagecoach will be Pitbull, Journey, Flo Rida, and a lengthy list of other stars. You can see the full lineup and get your tickets now at StagecoachFestival.com as the countdown rolls on.

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10: Three last names, and I bet you know them all. Stapleton, Brian, Aldean, all big stars, and they have a connection to our special guest this weekend on American Country Countdown. Hang on, we'll talk to him about it here in the next 15 minutes. Plus, you ever wondered what's on Riley Green's playlist? We'll find out. And what country star says he was heavily influenced by Reba? The answer might surprise you from our ACC O'Reilly Auto Parts studio. But first, back to the countdown. And up three notches this weekend, Megan Maroney and Medicine, American Country Countdown.
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Medicine, Megan Maroney, number 22 on American Country Countdown. You got Ryan Fox, and big congrats to Ella Langley, who has a lot to celebrate as of late. She has a new duet out this weekend with Miranda Lambert called Snakeskin Boots. It's on Miranda's new Crisco album. It dropped on Friday. Oh, and there's this little song that she wrote with Miranda that has now dethroned Mariah Carey for the most weeks at number one on Billboard's all-genre Hot 100 chart. Congrats, Ella. Choosing Texas is on American Country Countdown. Just when I-

Hardy, Eric Church, Morgan Wallen, and Tim McGraw. That's MacArthur, number 21 on American Country Countdown. It's Ryan Fox. And one of the perks of being someone on TV, a TV star, is that they swim in the same circles as some of the country stars we all know and love. What is Duck Dynasty's connection to Chris Stapleton, Luke Bryan, and this guy, Jason Aldean? We'll find out from a couple stars of the show after Aldean sings his big number one from 2022, Trouble with a Heartbreak, American Country Countdown.

0: former ACC number one from 2022, Jason Aldean. That's Trouble with a Heartbreak on American Country Countdown. It's Ryan hanging with Jeff and Jess Robertson from Duck Dynasty this weekend on American Country Countdown. Guys, you got a new show called Jeff and Jess Beyond the Bayou. It airs on Great American Family every Saturday night. It's on the Great American Family streaming service, too. Love this show. You moved from Louisiana to a ranch in Texas. I noticed that Thomas Rhett's already made an appearance on this show, which is pretty cool. And it begs the question, what country stars over the years have you been drawn to that you've gotten to meet doing these shows?
1: Well, as far as his music, I think I saw him 3 or 4 times in Austin was Chris Stapleton. I was like, man, I've never heard somebody's voice. I mean, like, I was like, that dude is amazing. But I've gotten to hang out with like Luke Bryan and Jason Aldean, you know, great dudes. Got to hunt with those dudes. And
2: I grew up 80s, 90s country. So we grew up a lot different. But
1: I'm like old school. I'm like maybes
2: and 90s.
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1: I haven't. Okay. I never have.
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0: Russell Dickerson with Worth Your Wild, number 20 on American Country Countdown. It's Ryan, and it's probably worth your while to head over to AmericanCountryCountdown.com. It's where you can find the latest interviews that we've done here on the show. You can hear when your favorite songs play each weekend, even connect to all things country via our socials. You can, by the way, find me anytime at Ryan Fox Now. Graylin James, I bet he's probably been to our website a couple times or two to see how his song is doing. Well, Graylin, you're at number 19 this weekend with Water to Wedding on American Country Countdown.
1: Well, I didn't want to show up, but our families go way back. So when you said your vows, that's exactly where I sat. Thank God for open bars, because watching all this.

0: spots this weekend, and number 19 on American Country Countdown. And it's Water to Wedding. Here with Ryan Fox. And NBC's The Voice this season features some familiar faces like Adam Levine and Kelly Clarkson, but also new faces like Queen Latifah and our own Riley Green. And have you ever wondered what's on Riley's playlist? He's going to reveal it after his former ACC number one with Ella Langley. You Look Like You Love Me, American Country Countdown.
1: I was all but 22, I think, at the time. I'd been out on the road, lonely at night, and it'd been a while.

0: Riley Green with Ella Langley, an ACC extra and a former ACC number one from 2024. You Look Like You Love Me on American Country Countdown. Here with Ryan Fox. And Riley is taking over some of the coaching duties on The Voice this season, filling that country chair. And he recently revealed to the host of the show, Carson Daly, what is on his playlist.
1: Well, I grew up in the burnt CD era. You know, I had a sister that was 10 years older than me, so she was like Sublime and Weezer, and my mom was like Marshall Tucker Band, and the Mamas and the Papas, and Pops loved the band, and, you know, Eric Clapton, stuff like that. So I had a lot of influences, but I really like the Red Clay Strays, a bunch out of Alabama, super talented.
2: Love that. They're getting a lot of attention now.
1: Isn't it cool to see that?
2: They needed that, man. They've been so good for so long.
1: Those grassroots bands now kind of have an opportunity to be mainstream. Yeah. It's cool to see him win. There's a guy now, Stephen Wilson Jr. Mm. I don't know if you heard much of his stuff. But
3: great guitar player, right?
1: Great guitar player, yeah. And plays the old gut string, you know. It's a Willie Nelson sounding guitar. And yeah, I listened to a lot of music growing up.
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0: ACC Next Track, New and Now from Chris Young. I Didn't Come Here to Leave on American Country Countdown. And Ryan Fox. And I think for the most part, most of us are pretty smart, right? Well, believe it or not, one in three of us are unable to do this. And I'm going to tell you what it is in our ACC Inside America in two songs. First, though, John Party and Boots Off, American Country Countdown.
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0: Toby Keith, Made in America, an ACC Extra on American Country Countdown. It's Ryan, and that song's going to play a big part in this weekend's
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0: All right, according to the Annenberg Public Policy Center, one in three Americans, believe it or not, cannot name the three branches of U.S. government. I paid attention in U.S. history in school, and I can fairly comfortably say these are the legislative, executive, and judicial, right? Also, according to this new study, freedom of speech is the only First Amendment right a majority of Americans can name. And in fact, one in four U.S. adults mistakenly think the right to bear arms is a First Amendment right, when in fact, say it with me, it's in the Second Amendment. On bonus question, which president is on the U.S. $1 bill? That's George Washington, right? How about the 20? That is Andrew Jackson. And finally, who's on the $100 U.S. bill? That's Benjamin Franklin. And I know all this because before I had kids, I had Franklins, and now all I have are Washingtons. Struggle is real. And that's this weekend's ACC Inside America.
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1: 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Number 17.

Jelly Roll up one spot to 17 on American Country Countdown. It's Hands Up. It's Ryan. And do you have a mentor in your life that helped shape who you are today? I think most of us can name at least one person. And a country star is revealing the country music mentor that helped shape his life and career. After Hudson Westbrook and Painted You Pretty, American

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This is an ACC

0: Swindell with the former ACC number one. He wrote with Thomas Rhett. Hit our chart back in September of 2022. She had me at Heads Carolina on American Country Countdown. It's Ryan. And of course, that song pays tribute to Joe DiMessina, who sang the original version of that song. But while stopping by the Tracy Lawrence Roadhouse podcast recently, Cole paid tribute to another musical influence in his life, Reba.
1: She was the one artist I know for sure that came to little Albany, Georgia at the Civic Center every year. And when I'd moved over to Braunwood with my mom around fifth grade or so, that was when I was kind of falling in love with music. And a family friend, Mr. Ronnie Lee, he'd take me every year, and Reba would come. And she had, you know, Brooks. I mean, she had everybody opening up for her. All the outfit changes, just the whole demo. She was it for me. I mean, that was the one artist I got to see every year when she'd come to town. And she just, you know, getting to tell her that years later, getting ready for an award show or something. It's just moments like this and moments like that. It's hard to believe it's real life. It's like, man, if you'd have known what a fan I was as a kid and still am, it's just getting to do these things now. Yeah, I hope fans see it and they're like, man, that's how I'd be if I was in it, because that's all I am. I'm just like them.
2: 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It's Ryan Fox on American Country Countdown.
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9: From the ACC O'Reilly Auto Parts Studio to your radio or listening device, this is American Country Countdown. I'm Ryan Fox, and since it's now finally October, we can officially talk Halloween, and we're going to do that with our special guest this weekend. From Duck Dynasty and the new show Jep and Jess Beyond the Bayou, Jep and Jessica Robertson. That's here in the next 15 minutes. Plus, Tucker Wetmore's message for his fans. And is Keith Urban packing up, heading out? You're about to find out. Meanwhile, back to the countdown at Luke Combs. Rethink some things. American Country Countdown.
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0: Rethink Some Things. Luke Combs holding at 15 on American Country Countdown. You got Ryan Fox with the hits. And time to check in on the newlyweds. Recently, Entertainment Tonight caught up with Lainey Wilson in Vegas to see how married life is going so far.
1: It's been absolutely incredible. It just feels good. It feels like we're just like turning the page into this beautiful chapter. And I mean, he's the best thing that's ever happened to me. I'm telling you, he's a good man.
0: Such a cute couple. You can see the full interview with Lainey on ET's YouTube page. And Lainey Wilson and her former ACC number one right now. 4x4 by you. 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
1: Number 14.

Coetzel and Ella Langley up two spots to 14 on American Country Countdown. It's Jaded. I'm Ryan Fox, and October brings the birthdays of several country stars. Scotty McCreery, Kane Brown, Dwight Yoakam, Keith Urban. Even this guy is blowing out the candles this month. Brad Paisley, born on October 28th. Almost a Halloween baby. And we're talking Halloween with our guests this weekend, Jeff and Jess Robertson of Duck Dynasty. After Brad sings Old Alabama, an ACC Extra. She

0: hit number one in June of 2011 right here on American Country Countdown. Old Alabama, Brad Paisley, and Alabama on American Country Countdown. And Ryan getting to hang with some Robertsons this weekend. You know them from Duck Dynasty, Jeff and Jess. Well, they have a new show called Jeff and Jess Beyond the Bayou. Airs every Saturday night on Great American Family. It's also on their streaming service, GFAM Plus. And guys, with Halloween coming up here in a few weeks, I'm curious what you guys have thought about people dressing up as you, the Robertson family, for the holiday over the years. Some of these costumes have been legendary.
1: Yeah, I'll run into people at airports. They'll say, look at my daughter, what she was for Halloween. And they'll show me pictures, and I always laugh. And I'm like, man, people are still doing that, which is really encouraging. And most of the time people say, man, thank y'all for making shows. I can watch my kids, and I don't have to worry about fast forward and stuff. And it ain't all this weird drama. And so, you know, if we're doing it for just people like that, then we love it.
0: Yeah, so we love that about your family. Quality family entertainment that you provide for everyone. Speaking of that, your dad, the patriarch of the family, Phil, it's been a little over a year since he passed away. We continue to send our condolences to you guys. What do you remember the most about him, Jeff?
1: Man, just in a duck blind, him just telling stories and wisdom. And, you know, I still get that with my Uncle Si. He's kind of the last one left. And so I really treasure that. And that was my dad's big thing, was like, get outside and enjoy God's nature. And I think we kind of show that on this show, which is really cool.
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Zach Top, South of Sanity, number 13 on American Country Countdown with Ryan Fox. And do you have a lucky number? Well, a new study here put out by a casino says that a lot of people's lucky number is not, in fact, 13, like Taylor Swift, but rather the number 7. It's got a religious tie in that on the 7th day he rested. It's a prime number, and it's quoted in movies all the time. You've seen it. I think 12 is pretty lucky, too, at least if your name is Zach John King. That's where he's at this weekend with Get to Drinking on ACC. 9.

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Zach John King at 12 on American Country Countdown. It's Ryan Fox. And recently, we've not only taken you backstage to connect you to your favorite country stars, but we've also taken you on stage to hear what they're saying to fans every weekend on the road. So who's next? Find out after Tucker Wetmore and his former ACC number one, brunette, and ACC.

0: ACC number one from Tucker Wetmore. It's Brunette on American Country Countdown with Ryan Fox. And Tucker, recently on stage in Pittsburgh, took time to thank his fans for all their support.
1: I love this. This is what I love. It's what I've always loved. And I feel like God's got me exactly where he wants me to be. But at the end of the day, I'm a normal dude. I'm just a person. There is nothing special about me other than the fact that my name is big old plastered behind me every once in a while. You guys make me feel special day in and day out. So thank you so much.
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0: Have you seen the video for that song yet? Pretty wild. From Lainey Wilson. Hey, John Mayer. Bone Keys Wallet. Number 11 on American Country Countdown with Ryan Fox. And up next, we've seen him play Batman on the big screen, but it's what this actor is doing offset that's getting our attention. Hold on for the details as we take a look on the bright side after Riley Green, the new face of The Voice. 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

0: miles on it. 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It's Miles on It on American Country Countdown. You got Ryan Fox. And did you know that Kane has a Batman tattoo? It's true, which I'm thinking might make him a fan of this weekend's ACC Brightside.
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0: Arguably, some of the best Batman films ever can be found in the Dark Knight trilogy, starring Christian Bale as the Caped Crusader. They're pretty good. Christian also has been in big movies like American Psycho, American Hustle, and one of my favorites, Ford vs. Ferrari. And Christian, lately off-screen, has been very Batman-like, co-founding a foster care village, which is very close to his heart, as he explained here to Fox 11 in Los Angeles.
3: Well, one of my sisters was in foster care briefly when I was growing up, but I don't think that's necessary. I don't understand why people would have to have an association with it to care greatly about it. If you've got a heart, little human beings need help. They're alone in the world. Imagine that. It only takes 30 seconds of picturing being in their shoes to realize the terror of how that must be and the necessity for caring adults to step in. And while they might not be able to completely replace the parents, some kids come through here briefly, some it becomes their home for good, and sometimes the Together California parents will end up adopting those children. Well, it's a beautiful thing. They get to stay with their siblings, so there's not trauma on top of trauma.
0: Isn't that awesome? Well done, Christian. Literally using his powers for good. And it's folks like Christian Bale that make us love taking a look on the bright side as the countdown rolls on.
1: Road trip ready. America approved.
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latest from Tucker Wetmore and ACC Sure Shot. That one is sure to join the countdown very soon. Who told you that? On American Country Countdown. Get Ryan. And there's a lot of upside to being a big country star, but there's also some downside as well, including rumors that tend to catch fire on social media. What rumor is Keith Urban ready to set the record straight about? Hold on, Keith speaks after Dan and Shay say so.

0: Former ACC number one from 2016, 10 years ago. Keith Urban with Wasted Time on American Country Countdown. You got Ryan Fox, and there's lots of wasted time online these days with rumors flying around left and right, including this one about Keith Urban possibly moving back to Australia full time. So is it true? Well, here's what Keith recently told Kelly Clarkson.
1: It's complete BS.
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1: Yes, exactly. 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
5: The number one country music countdown in the world. 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And this hour, will Stella Lefty repeat with the number one song in the land for the second straight week? With Boston, you're about to find out. I'm Ryan Fox from the ACC O'Reilly Auto Parts Studio. 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And who are the latest stars to relocate to Texas? We have that answer for you as well. But first, Luke Bryan up one notch this weekend with Country and She Knows It, American Country Countdown.
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0: Bryan inside the top 10 at number 8 from his album Signs. It's Country and She Knows It on American Country Countdown. You got Ryan Fox with All the Hits and the Stars, coast to coast and around the world. And while she technically isn't a country music star per se, we do love having Kelly Clarkson around. And recently, while she was out promoting the new season of The Voice and announcing that she's going to headline Stagecoach Country Music Festival, the combo between her and late night host Seth Meyers quickly turned to what she's going to wear.
1: I'm kind of the person that could show up in like sequins and like bedazzled out, or I could show up in jeans and a t-shirt. I don't know. Yeah. I don't know where I'm at that day, Seth. I don't know what I feel.
2: Yeah. Oh, is this something you just decide on the day? You're just going to roll into Stagecoach with your whole closet?
1: We roll it. No, we roll in with like maybe 5 outfits. And they're very different.
2: And then is it a situation where
1: I might be bloated, Seth.
2: Where Kelly just stands with your arms crossed and you just look at the 5 outfits and then just very slowly you're like,
1: not you.
2: Lose that one. Lose that one.
1: That's all. Yeah. No. No, I don't know. I usually go off whatever. I'm a mood person.
0: We love her, don't we? Kelly with Al Dean together. Don't You Want to Stay? And AC.

Dana and Chase Matthew up one spot to 7. All My Exes on American Country Countdown. It's Ryan Fox with the hits. And a lot of businesses are moving to Texas lately. A lot of TV shows being filmed in the Lone Star State as well, including anything Taylor Sheridan does, like Billy Bob Thornton's show Landman, or the Nicole Kidman, Zoe Saldana hit Lioness. And there's a set of reality stars now also joining this trend. We'll get to that when they join us after Blake Shelton and his former ACC number one about Tejas. This is Texas on American Country Countdown.

0: Blake Shelton with his huge hit. It's Texas on American Country Countdown. And Ryan getting hanged this weekend with a couple Robertsons from Duck Dynasty. Jep and Jess Robertson are on a brand new show called Beyond the Bayou, where they have moved to Texas. You guys have a new ranch that you're working on this new show that's on Great American Family. Thanks for being on the show, guys. Congrats on the move to Texas.
1: Thank you. We're not native Texans. You know, I see the bumper stickers. I'm like, dadgummit. I've spent a lot of my life in Texas, but I can't be a native Texan. I was not born there.
2: This girl, were you born in Texas?
1: No. But she did spend some time.
3: I'm young and tired of East Texas. So.
0: Beyond the Bayou is the show on Great American Family. Congratulations on this show. Oh, why was it time to make this kind of move in your life from Louisiana to Texas, to the ranch?
3: We lived in Austin for a little while. Our two of our kids went to Abilene ACU out there, which we love. So we've kind of been pulled, right? I feel like every time we're back in Louisiana, we're pulled again to Texas. So there is something to that. And I think for us, it was a business opportunity. We saw this beautiful area. Jeff felt drawn even to this area. For years, we were traveling to Abilene, and he would say, every time we passed through, he'd say, I used to come here with my dad and hunt. I used to come here and, you know, and then now years later, now we have a little ranchette out there. And so it really was so organic and not, it was accidental. We met with Great American Media, with Bill Abbott, Caitlin Holbrook, and we were just like getting behind them because we were like, we love what you're doing at Great American Media, right? And we wanted to work on some level, you know, even in back, you know, in the back, you know, just some in some form of fashion. And then by the end of it, they were like, we've never done an unscripted show ever, but let's do it. And so it was not, we keep saying it's a God thing because it was like us being drawn out that way. And then also the having this opportunity, we just looked at it like, God, you open these doors. What do you want to do with this?
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future guest here on the show, John Morgan. Number six, it's Kid Myself on American Country Countdown. You got Ryan, and sports and music intersect all the time. We see it each and every Saturday on College Game Day with Lenny Wilson and Darius Rucker singing that theme song. Every Sunday night on Sunday Night Football, Carrie Underwood is on there. We even saw it at last year's Masters with Thomas Rhett singing the iconic Georgia On My Mind. And now Eric Church is taking on sports. Hang on, that's after his ACC number one from January of 2012, Drink in My Hand on American Country Countdown.

0: Eric Church had a big old hit from him back in January of 2012. It's Drink in My Hand on American Country Countdown. I'm Ryan Fox, and instead of a drink in his hand, Eric right now has a 9-iron. And recently, when he stopped by the Vanity Index podcast with Jim Nance, he listed his 3 favorite music towns that also have an iconic golf course he likes playing.
1: One of the best music towns for me my entire career has been Minneapolis. Mm-hmm. It's been a place I could come to. There's a bar here called Caboose, and it's in downtown Minneapolis. And when I didn't have bus money to get from town to town, we would play Caboose over and over because that's the place that would always sell out. Mm-hmm. To have this here in this area, really special for me. Boston, great sports town, but also a great music town. Has always been really great to me. And then for me, there's always that going home kind of show. And whether it's Raleigh or Greensboro or Charlotte, just to be back in North Carolina is always a special one to me. So I'm not ranking. There's a lot of great fans in great cities. Oh, yeah. But for me, those are the ones that were there for me early. And one of them's home. So that's how I would rank those 3.
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Riding the line with Shaboozy and an ACC Sure Shot. That one is sure to join the countdown very soon. It's Cowgirl on American Country Countdown. It's Ryan. It's been a minute since we've heard from Tim McGraw, and Tim is opening up about a moment in his life where he almost gave up. Hang on, it's on the way after Ella and Loving Life Again on ACC.

0: Tim McGraw and his big former ACC number one shotgun writer on American Country Countdown. Got Ryan Fox with all the hits in the stars. Tim just wrapped a long run of shows where he heads to Las Vegas later this month for a residency at Caesar's Palace. And recently, when he dropped by the Tim Ferriss podcast, he revealed that there was a time not too long ago that he considered hanging it up.
1: I tell you, the last 3 years have been tough to focus.
2: With surgeries?
1: With the surgeries. I've had 4 back surgeries and double knee replacements.
2: Yeah.
1: And tried to work through all of it, and did work through all of it. There was a moment in time back in the spring this year, after my 3rd back surgery, it just didn't work, that I thought that I was going to really be looking at not being able to do this anymore. Because I can't imagine not doing it the way that I do it. There's no way that I'm going to go out there and sit on a stool and sing for an hour and a half. It's physically impossible for me to do. So if I can't go do the shows the way I do shows and the way that I have fun doing shows, then I'm not going to give everybody what they're paying for. And I'm not going to get satisfaction out of it.
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Morgan Wallen, number four. It's Been By Now on American Country Countdown with Ryan. And there's a couple Lukes in country music these days, including both Luke Bryan, who just heard earlier this hour with Country and She Knows It, and, of course, Luke Combs. By the way, Luke is one of the most popular dog names out there right now. But which name is the most popular? I'll tell you after Combs and Be By You on ACC. Mm-hmm.

0: hanging around the top five at number three this weekend with Be By You on American Country Countdown. You got Ryan Fox, and Luke is certainly a popular name for both kids and adults, but how does it rank on the list of most popular dog names? Well, according to this list right here from the American Kennel Club, Luna, Bella, and Daisy top the list for female puppies, while Max, Hank, and Teddy are at the top of the list for male dogs. The name Luke, by the way, all the way down at number 26. And I don't think I've ever met a dog named Ryan, but if you got one, let me know about it. I'd love to see a picture, too. You can hit me up at Ryan Fox Now on socials.
1: Coming up next.
0: 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On the way, we reveal the number one song in the land. 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
0: Last weekend, this country legend put out his 21st album, Silver Sands Marina. It's got this one on it, making a beeline all the way to our number one spot here on ACC. Almost. 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
14: Number two.

Chesney moving up one spot this weekend to number two on American Country Countdown. Let's carry on. I'm Ryan Fox, and now we have arrived to the number one song in America. And it's by an artist who already in her young career is making country music history. With her latest number one, she becomes only the sixth solo female country star to have her ACC debut land in our number one spot for 2 weeks, matching Dina Carter's Strawberry Wine, Trisha Yearwood's She's in Love with the Boy, Faith Hill's Wild One, and Cindy Thompson's What I Really Meant to Say. And with her second week at the top of our chart, this fresh-faced star also becomes the first solo female to spend consecutive weeks at number one since Gretchen Wilson did it with Redneck Woman back in 2004. An impressive feat for a very talented up-and-coming star whose career is taking off into the stratosphere. The number one song in America on American Country Countdown for the second straight week belongs to Stella Lefty. This is Boston.

0: And there you have it, the number one song in America on American Country Countdown. It's Stella Lefty with Boston. American Country Countdown is the longest-running country countdown show in the USA. 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ACC is a production of Westwood One. Special thanks to Chris Carson, Dingo O'Brien, Corey Linton, and Susan Stevens for helping us bring you the biggest hits and the biggest stars every weekend right here. A big thanks to our special guests this week, Jeff and Jessica Robertson from the new show Jeff and Jess Beyond the Bayou, which you can catch every Saturday night on Great American Family and on their streaming service, GFAM Plus. 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Until then, this is Ryan.
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0: I may never get on the list. I was just making an innocent joke. My name's Justin. It's the Overnight Ride. Being a Philadelphia sports fan, I am used to saying, well, there's always next year. Honestly, I could get it tattooed on my chest. And everybody would be like, yep, that makes sense. A couple days ago here in Nashville, there's a magazine, Nashville Lifestyles, and they had the 25 most beautiful people in Nashville. Yours truly didn't make the list. Didn't know there was a list, but I saw there was a party, and I was like, well, at least invite me to the party so I can enjoy the free food and the free booze. Didn't happen. So I took the magazine cover because I found it online. I put it on my Instagram story, and I said, well, there's always next year, as a joke. I guess someone from the magazine saw it, is not too happy, and now I'll never make the list. Oh, no. What will I do?
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0: The start of a new week means we could play some new stuff. New now from Jordan Davis. Mess on the Overnight Ride.
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Jackson Dean, Blacktop Blues on the Overnight Ride.

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11: Are you ready?
12: Who's ready to go? Who woke up in Venice yesterday and slept in Birmingham, Alabama? Yeah, back. Laura, Mississippi is back. Thank you. Dobson, North Carolina is back. And they say row attack.

0: we're back. Thanks for being with us today, America. Back from a Oceania cruise that took us from Turkey to Greece, back to Turkey, to Montenegro, to Italy, to Croatia, and back to Italy. Right? I think so, yeah.
1: Wow.
0: It was crazy.
1: It's a lot.
0: So we'll talk about that more. 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You need somebody who knows what they're doing. All right. So one thing I do want to say, because I'm seeing more on the text.
1: Mm-hmm.
0: Did you get back, Rick, with all of Larry's patches and challenge coins? And the answer is yes.
1: Oh,
0: but,
1: boy.
0: But understand, we rolled into Birmingham, even with everything on time. We rolled into Birmingham at 11. By the time you go get your luggage, go get your car, and then drive home, you see midnight. You see midnight.
1: Right? Oh, yeah.
2: Right.
0: And so we just rolled our luggage inside the door and went to bed.
2: Okay.
0: So
1: yes.
2: So is it home? Yes.
0: It's in the luggage. Sherry is completely in charge of the packing of the luggage. As you just saw the broadcast equipment, she won't let me do the packing.
2: Mm-hmm. Well, she did that?
0: She packed it.
2: Bless her heart.
0: She didn't pack the broadcast stuff, I did.
2: Oh.
0: Yeah.
2: Okay.
0: Yeah, so, as you could probably see.
2: Okay, I was just wondering.
0: Yeah, but
2: you're saying patches are here, they're just not in studio, but they're here.
0: Michael from Texas brought me a zip bag, so I could put it all in it. And then you remember there's another listener that got Larry another patch from Montenegro.
2: Yeah.
0: So all that's in there. And there's challenge coins for everybody, too, here, including Larry. And I will bring those with me tomorrow if Speedy will remind me, and I won't forget it.
2: Okay.
1: Yeah, sometimes you just leave it, leave your luggage packed up for a month sometimes.
2: Yeah.
0: Yeah.
1: Because you're busy.
0: Right.
1: Or maybe that's just me.
0: Stuff out
1: right. Yeah. Just live out of that.
0: Yeah, as a matter of fact, Adler, to start the tour back, went and found his bag from the last tour stop 2 weeks ago.
1: I did.
0: 3 weeks ago. So by the time we get to Friday, it's been 3 weeks.
1: Yes.
0: Since we've done the show.
2: Yeah.
0: By the way.
2: Sound check, a complete run through is going to be crucial.
0: Crucial.
2: It's going to be a fun day.
0: Crucial. It is. It's going to be a blast.
2: I was up there, what was it, when did I go, Greg? Last Thursday, maybe? Or I can't remember. I took Dad to the doctor.
0: Yeah.
2: Went right by the concert hall. Right by it.
0: Right.
2: A little construction going on in that area.
0: Sure.
2: But
0: we'll
2: all get through that. This is one of those things, and Les even mentioned it, our tour manager yesterday. When you get to not a standalone theater, but like a civic center.
0: A complex. Yeah.
2: You're going to have multiple things going on in one night. It's just part of it. And I know the Havoc, the Huntsville hockey team, they play the night of the Huntsville tour on Friday night.
0: Yep.
2: And then there's other things going on. So just give yourself time to get in there and get situated.
0: Yeah. Yeah. So as Speedy said, so the VBC and Ticketmaster the Mark C. Smith Concert Hall, they just said what Speedy said. There's usually multiple events. We're in the concert hall, but they also have like a theater.
2: Mm-hmm.
0: They have, of course, an arena where the Havoc's going to be playing. So you need to allow time, especially if you're coming to the meet and greet or you're just trying to make the beginning of the show. It's going to be kind of chaotic down in there a little bit when it comes to parking. They have plenty of parking. You're probably just going to, with a combination of construction, the Havoc playing, I think there's something going on with the theater too.
2: Yeah. There's a load in for an event or something right. going on.
0: So
2: it's just a lot happening. Yeah. And that area has for years, that area in downtown Huntsville has been growing. So when you have growth, you have construction and things happening.
0: Yeah.
2: And so, can you believe where the Havoc play? That's where JC graduated college.
0: How about that?
2: Yeah, that's where it was held.
0: Isn't that great? So just
2: right, that's where I barked.
0: Yeah, right. That's right. Just be aware of that and plan accordingly. You know,
2: yeah.
0: And it's better to be inside, sitting down in your seat early, than to be pushing, making the show. So, and if you're late to the meet and greet, boy, really gonna throw everything off. Okay, so
2: you have to slide in.
0: Right. So just plan accordingly. So one of the things that I will say, and this is a shocker, other than just the process for all of us, I can't believe this to be true, what I'm about to say in this microphone. So on the way to the actual cruise, we had to fly from Birmingham to Philadelphia, Philadelphia to London, London to Turkey. On the way back, we had to fly from Italy, from Trieste, Italy, to Rome, Italy, to Miami, to Birmingham.
2: So you didn't have to go through London on the way home?
0: No.
2: Oh, that was big.
0: Thank you, Lord.
2: Yeah.
0: But I can tell you that I did not have one flight that was late. Not one.
1: Wow. That's crazy.
0: My luggage always came off. Every bit of it.
3: So they can still do it.
0: They can do it.
3: Yeah.
2: So congratulations right. on
0: and
2: that.
0: So I will say I don't have anything to say other than it's just hard. I mean, traveling. And look, I know I'm super sensitive to it. Some people love the chaos of traveling. I do not. You know, I like when I get there and, you know, and Sherry worked, Speedy, at your instruction.
2: Mm-hmm.
0: She would not let me in Croatia looking at a waterfall start thinking about, you know, we're going to have to get to Trieste. She said, no.
2: Yeah.
0: Do not start the journey home
2: right.
0: yet.
2: Please enjoy it.
0: You're in the national park
2: right.
0: looking at a waterfall. Just look at it.
2: Yeah.
0: You know, and have a cup of coffee mm-hmm. over here at the guy. Go get a little espresso from the Croatian guy over there. Didn't know what country I was in. One of them. And Montenegro, Croatia, very confusing. I don't really know what they are. I don't know what they are.
2: Yeah.
1: But look, they're close to each other.
2: Well, here's what it is. It goes back to the playing days. We hate the fear of losing more than we enjoy the celebration of winning.
0: Right.
2: And so you were winning, but you were so worried about losing
0: right.
2: that you could hardly enjoy the winning. Yeah. You know, and so you have to sometimes just be slapped and go, yep. no, right mm-hmm. now, just mm-hmm. enjoy this.
0: Don't forget, too, that what had to happen, which did not do great on the front end, but did great on the back end, I also have to find a representative who then takes me to who's picking us up, who then has to get us to the airport. Oh, okay, and it's one thing to go to the airport from a hotel.
2: Mm-hmm.
0: Try going to the you're going to the airport to go home to start the process, and you're sitting in a hotel, and out the front door is a pier, and you're waiting on a boat to pick you up to take you to a driver who then takes you to the airport. So at one point, you're sitting there waiting on a boat because you're in Venice.
1: Right.
0: And the taxi's a boat. A
1: lot of water.
0: I mean, wow.
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11: Yeah, pick that up. 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So can we give you a little tour hack here? People are sending things out right now. Lot K is the easiest to park in. Hey, I'm doing the construction across from the concert hall. I'm here. What I would do if I were you and you were trying to plan your trip to the show Friday night, we have two Facebook pages. One is like our page we have with Blaze Media, which you can get off our website. And then, of course, Big Head Chuck runs the Rick Burgess Show fan club site, Facebook page. I would go there and kind of interact. You know, of course, some of it will happen with calls and stuff on the show this week. Listen to the show. Check those out. And, you know, people in the audience, especially those that live in Huntsville, they're going to really help you on, hey, do this, don't do that. Just like right now, somebody said Lot K, that's a great place to park. Find out all that, and that way you just smooth sailing as you get there on Friday night. Also, from Tennessee, Rick, what time, Birmingham time, did your journey start back home from Venice? Okay, so y'all ready to get the calculators out? So my flight left Trieste, I'm sure I'm not saying that right, Italy.
12: That's close enough.
11: At 11:15 a.m. local time, which would have been, I think, in Trieste, 7 hours ahead of y'all. So that would have been 4, right? So 4:15.
12: Mm-hmm.
11: So at 4:15 a.m. our time, we climbed on the first plane. The plane started taxiing away, okay? We landed in Birmingham, Alabama at 11 p.m. last night. So that's 4:15 to 4:15 is 12 hours. And then 4:15 to 11 is almost another 7. So 19 hours of flying.
7: Wow.
11: And let me tell you, as those of you that have done it, you all know, these timelines.
7: It's crazy.
11: And they would put, you know how you pull my flight up? And I was sitting there looking at my flight, and it was telling me the time it was where we left and the time it was where we were going. And really, it was so mind-boggling, I decided to turn it off.
7: Yeah.
11: I mean, I can't think like that.
8: No.
11: You know,
8: you can't put your brain
11: And so
8: that.
11: In my mind, when I went to bed a few minutes ago, I was I just had to get in the mindset that I've come back from a flight at 11 o'clock in Birmingham.
8: And anything before that doesn't matter.
11: And before that doesn't matter. Yeah. I got to go right back. I just go to sleep like I'm having a late night, like we have. Adler, my goodness, I probably still slept more than Adler. Yeah. You know, yeah. I mean, with your kids, you know, waking you up every night. That's one thing that made me come on in. I thought, well, Adler has this every night.
8: Occasionally.
11: And plus, I think, you know, I can do a good catch-up day today.
7: That'd be good.
11: Even though... science shows us you can't catch up, but you know what I mean.
9: You're going to sleep so good tonight.
11: Oh, yeah.
9: And how good did your bed feel last night?
11: So very good.
9: Oh, just amazing.
8: Lisa brought that up. She goes, I bet they're going to be so glad they're home.
11: Look, it's wonderful. I will say being on, I've never been on a luxury cruise line before. That was my first time. It is night and day from a lot of your cruise lines. And even the smallest room is like double the size of the room that like Sherry and I were in on our honeymoon.
7: Yeah.
11: You know, and stuff like that. And they have, you know, you've got a good view. And the beds actually are quite comfortable, but it's just not the same because everything's...
7: Oh, no. Nothing's the same as your house.
11: Well, and look, let's face it. When you're on a cruise, it's wonderful. And they do give you a lot of time where you're just doing your own thing. But you're now living your life with, and I think Oceana... And I know different cruise lines have different size ships. This new one, I believe, is 650 cabins. Okay, so you're sharing, and that's actually small in the cruise. That's not, you know, like the others. There's some that have, you know, double that. But you're still living your life where they go, in general, this is what's happening. So, you know, they got to clean these cabins every day. They got to make announcements about what's going on every day. Mm-hmm. So it's not like being home. Because at home, the quietness of home is just a whole different world.
7: Yeah.
11: And
7: these cruises and these, you know, excursion people and everything, to them, it's, you know, it's their job. So I was just thinking, you know, so they brought y'all back and then they just start out and do it all over
8: again.
7: Here
8: comes another bunch.
7: And somebody else says they've been planning for it and they expect this wonderful. Just do it again.
11: Well, and if you
7: it's kind of what they do.
11: Yeah, if you've ever gotten on and off a ship, that's quite an operation. I don't know how they do it. I mean, it's amazing. And think about this. Then you let people get off the ship and go into these countries, and then you try to get them all back.
8: Yeah.
11: I mean, it's...
8: Sometimes you don't.
11: Right. And which ones you need your passport for and which ones you just need your room key for. By the way, the room key is crucial. You better care of that.
7: Can't get in if you. Yeah.
11: Hey, they really love that, don't they? They love that room key. That room
8: Where's
11: key
8: your
11: is,
8: room key?
11: Hey, that room key is your identification on that ship the whole time.
7: Yes.
11: Somebody said, did Brody even know y'all left Birmingham? This is my son.
8: He's just now hearing
11: that claims that nobody tells him anything. Let me tell you, he had Sherry and I laughing so hard last night at one of the airports we were in. So Sherry's been posting all these pictures, and if you follow us on social media, there's some great pictures out there, and there's been some updates from Venice if you haven't seen that. So, and we'll talk about that later. But all of a sudden, Sherry's sending all these just you can't even believe what you're seeing, the beauty of this world, okay, and beautiful places, and all of a sudden, out of nowhere, with no warning, which made it great. Brody sends a picture of the Econo Lodge in Vestavia where he lives. He goes, yep, seeing some pretty cool things ourselves.
8: Yeah, that's funny.
11: We're showing that ship. We're showing
7: Venice.
11: The rooms.
7: Here's
11: showing,
7: my location.
11: We're showing
7: check.
11: Our hotel in Venice. He puts up the Econo Lodge right outside of Birmingham. And so it's, I did miss the MyPillow. That's 100% Tennessee.
8: You didn't want to drag it around.
11: No. Well, you can't. Yeah, there's just no room. I mean, Sherry, wow. There was this one suitcase. That thing looked like a tank. let me tell you, on our not last flight home, but the first place we started, sweet lady, she wasn't mad about it at all. But, buddy, she got out a sticker and put heavy on it.
8: Heavy.
11: That's heavy.
7: Mm-hmm.
11: Because Sherry had them underweight going because she can put them on the scales and all that. But once you've been in a week unpacking, and you got dirty clothes, you got stuff you didn't wear,
7: stuff you bought.
11: Yeah, and now you
8: them
11: now
8: shorts you that you had didn't take.
7: Oh
8: up
7: yeah,
8: much
7: did
8: room.
7: They make them back?
8: They didn't.
7: Did
8: they make they it didn't back? Take up much room at all.
11: Let me tell you, my shorts.
7: If they don't make
11: shorts.
7: A debut at the tour, I'm gonna be mad. You walk out with them on.
11: Let me tell you, everybody's saying if you don't come out with them shorts on.
7: Yeah, but that front row, they'll never be the same. Well, looking up at that.
11: I want people to hear the show. Not I don't want people, you know, staring at my legs, me causing women to stumble. You know, I don't
9: want to be a stumbling.
11: I don't want to be a distraction. Be you know, I don't want distractions from the show. So, yeah, but I'll tell you one thing. I took some heat on them shorts. I mean, some heat.
7: Hey.
11: Funny.
7: Yeah,
11: it's funny.
7: Yeah.
11: Very funny. And with the broadcast stuff, weird. I will say this now that I'm home, I can say it. You can't say it during the trip. Mm-mm. Did you know that I was only asked to open it one time? It went through the scanner. Everywhere, I mean, countries, local didn't surprise me, because what surprised me is that it's going through scanners all over the world, and
7: yeah,
11: that's funny, and nobody, and the only guy that asked me to open it, I think he was just curious. He didn't seem
8: like there.
11: He didn't because
7: they can see through it all now.
11: Let me tell you something. I don't want to spook any of you, but those of you out there that if you've never traveled internationally, let me just be straight up with you. It's very confusing, especially when you're entering a country. When you enter, say you're coming back into America, okay? And we talked about this a little bit. I want to update you on something.
7: Mm-hmm.
11: If you're not paying attention to what they're telling you to do, you can get in a real bind because you've got to get off. You've got to go through with your passport once. Then you got to go get your luggage, and you're not home yet. You still have another connection to get home. Take it off, go through another area where they take it back from you again, put it on another belt. Then your passport, now you're going through customs. So there's a passport, take your luggage, we're checking it again. Oh, we're checking everything you got again before you get to go into your connections. Hmm. And if you don't pay attention, you miss one of those steps, you're in a bind. Mm. Because if you didn't go get your luggage because you think it's ticketed all the way home, you're going to get home and it ain't going to be
7: that's
11: there.
7: That's what J.C. and Colson, that's where they messed up. Well, they were like, we didn't go get our luggage.
11: Right. But you got to listen. There's a lot going on with all that.
7: Yeah.
11: Now more than ever. So at the very end, I mean, no, getting on the plane in Roma, getting on in Rome, okay, they made us, for some reason, we had to show our passport again to get on. And then there was a second, like you're trying to get on the plane, two more people stop you again and want to see your carry-on again. Now, that carry-on's already come through several times. And that guy, but he made Sherry take everything out of her backpack, too.
7: Oh, wow.
11: So he just looked at me and he goes, open that for me. And I thought, here it is.
7: This is the time.
11: Here it is. And he got the little bomb stuff and he kind of went all over it. And then finally he was like, so what is this? And I said, it's broadcast equipment. He's And for a minute, I think he was kind of interested. I think he kind of wanted to look at it for a minute.
8: What is that?
12: Oh, what's in the name of your podcast?
11: And then coming into Miami was weird because they weren't asking for our carry-on. They were just passporting us again. Our carry-on already come through scanners, no problem. Our luggage had been taken off, scanned again, put back on. But then all of a sudden, out of nowhere, the guy, you know, they take a picture of your face now. And,
7: oh, yeah.
11: You know, boop. And he goes, all right. And also he goes, what is that? And I'm like, excuse me.
7: Oh, no.
11: What is that? And I said, this is my carry-on. I know that. What is it? It's broadcast equipment. He goes, okay. That was it.
7: Really?
11: So it really didn't cause as much alarm as we were afraid it would.
8: Yeah.
11: But then there's a side of me that goes, but shouldn't it have been?
7: Yeah, you're right.
11: Was it the headphones that kept putting it through? Because they would look at it and they'd send it through.
7: Did he question how you repacked everything?
12: How did you repack it?
13: That's a look that? A little bit messy. You're going to have to get the new headphone. Now you shut it out today.
11: We'll come back. Hey, football over the weekend. Wow.
7: Yeah.
12: It was a little crazy.
13: I just saw it.
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0: Let me tell you some folks that are going for sure on Friday. It was Friday. The guys drew out a winner. Kerry Barker's going. Got four tickets because Kerry texts the word ticket to our text line. And just moments ago, we're going to give away tickets almost, if we don't get in every hour, at least four pairs today. And Chase Henson just got a four-pack of tickets and is going to the show Friday night as well. Today will be the end of all the giveaways, so FYI on that. So if you haven't texted the word, go ahead, because Speedy's literally drawing them out every hour, and we will be done with the giveaways at the end of the live show today. So Chase, Kerry, join all the others that have won four packs of tickets. We'll see you Friday night for the show. So is the big story, because, you know, the way where I was living, we were 7 and 8 hours ahead of you based on where we were. So by the time college football scores are coming in, we're asleep.
5: Yeah.
0: You know, I did, there was one guy on the tour that tried to go in there, and he thought he could watch the games like at 3 a.m. you know, on his TV. Yeah. We never could find him, but right. I was asleep then. I didn't try that. But so I'm, you know, the scores are still kind of trickling to me, but I guess the in college football, you know, college pro, the big story that I didn't expect, I know Missouri's good, but I didn't expect them to hammer Florida.
5: They did.
0: And they hammered them.
5: They did.
0: Because we all started getting on the Florida train.
5: Mm-hmm.
0: I mean, we were chomping. We were all saying, hey, yeah, they might be the premier of the conference this year. And then Missouri just spanks them.
6: Yeah.
0: I didn't see any of the game, so I can't comment on how it went. But
6: I was very surprised.
0: But I did see Sumrall saying basically, which he's 100% right, especially in that conference, if you start thinking too high of yourself, you'll get humbled real quick.
5: You sure will.
0: And so that was a surprise.
5: And I thought the Missouri head coach, I'm sorry, I forget his name. I apologize to all of you.
6: Dink?
5: Mm-hmm.
0: Was it Dinklage? What is it?
5: I don't know.
0: Something like that.
5: But he said what everybody's got under.
6: Drinkwitz. Eliah Drinkwitz.
0: That's a tough one, Greg. That's nobody. Tough.
7: Missouri's head coach, is that?
0: Yeah.
6: The head football coach, Eliah Drinkwitz.
0: Drinkwitz, yeah.
5: Okay. Anyway, I didn't think that was it.
0: I know but, that doesn't sound right.
6: Eliah. I've never heard. I've heard Elijah. He's Eliah Drinkwitz.
5: My bad. My bad.
0: Okay.
5: Anyway, he said what everybody's got to understand is every game, every week has a personality of its own. Everybody tries to go, oh, this is your season. What when you're in the SEC, every week is like its own little monster, you know, and you have to play that week. And because it's not like that week carries on into this week. It's a totally different week for the following. You know what I mean? I thought he put it together because everybody was predicting this, that, and the other. But this stands alone as its own little week, because I think as fans we just look at the whole season. But from a head coach standpoint, he was like, "No, it's got its own personality. It's own struggles. Its own matchups. Its own its own problems.
0: You never get to relax. You just don't. Unless you get a little cupcake in there somewhere, and so anyway, the looking at it right now, of course, we'll probably hear from Dickey today.
5: Oh well, College Game Day has announced they'll be in T-Town this weekend.
0: We'll
5: for,
0: probably hear,
5: Alabama hosting Georgia,
7: but that's a big one. We're gonna see what they got now.
0: Yeah,
7: both of them.
0: I bet he's got a little something for you today, Speedy.
5: He probably does. Mm-hmm. They rolled into Starkville and made us like it.
6: Mm-hmm. Hey, interesting stat that I saw after 33 games, both Saban and Kalen DeBoer have the same record. How about that?
0: Well,
7: what? Why now say that again?
0: But every time somebody says that, I have to remind everybody what Kalen DeBoer inherited from Saban.
6: No, he's the next Saban.
0: And what Saban inherited from whoever the coach was in Shula.
7: Yeah, and turned it around and won the championship 3 years.
5: Yeah.
6: Hey,
7: into
6: a
7: little
6: different.
7: Hey.
0: Was it two or three? He had them turned around in two, and they went 1-3.
7: Yeah, the first year they didn't do very good. Then I think they turned it around, played for the SEC championship, and may have got beat in the championship game, and then won the whole thing the next year. Big difference.
6: After 33 games at Alabama, Kalen DeBoer is 25-8, and Nick Saban was also 25-8.
0: But
6: Saban who is what I'm saying.
0: Right, yeah. Well, yeah. I will say this.
7: And again,
0: to DeBoer's.
7: Saban inherited a bad team.
0: But you can't compare eras because Saban also didn't coach in college pro.
7: Yeah,
0: he did late, but I mean, Kalen DeBoer is in a world that is
6: much different sport.
0: It's completely upside down.
7: I meant to write some of them down, mm-hmm. but some of the stats that we come up with to make certain wins interesting, and this is in the last 26 years nobody's won by 14 in this quarter at that.
0: You're
7: they
0: right.
7: They come up with
0: you're
7: the
0: right.
7: and they say them, and I'm like, so
0: right, yeah.
7: They do it constantly. Pay attention. I'm gonna start writing them down.
5: Right.
7: They'll come up with a stat that you're going, well,
0: right.
7: Who cares?
0: Right now, it looks like they're gonna get up to the line. They're gonna look about 3rd and 14. Well, a little interesting fact I like to tell you, Rick, is if you look at 3rd and 18s, over the last decade, so and so.

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5: 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So, Speedy, Greg, and Adler, they've been holding down.

0: This is what it sounds like when teachers cry. 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
1: All right, we're back. Thanks for being with us today. Been recapping college football, the pro level over the weekend. And so NFL also over the weekend. We hit a little bit of that. We can get into more of that coming up. But one thing that happened also over the weekend that we haven't talked about was the annual crap run. Beautiful Piedmont, Alabama. Speedy and Greg helping Venetia's Foundation. And also a lot of you that signed up and came from all over.
2: Big crowd.
1: If you follow Speedy on social media, funny updates from you, buddy.
3: That was a lot of fun.
2: Yep. It was. We a great turnout.
3: And oh, yeah.
2: Didn't rain. We were worried about that earlier in the week. Everything. They had a big crowd.
3: So
2: went well.
3: Venetia's kids were Chelsea and Nathan. Yeah. And they helped Randa and Bobby help run the event and everything. And it goes way beyond that because the amount of volunteers is impressive.
2: I mean, it's a big area.
3: It is an undertaking. My goodness.
4: Well, and they do it first class, too. They looking at some of that. But, good grief.
3: Chelsea's on the hot mic, and she's always talking pre-race and everything. And she announced there were 570 runners.
1: All right.
3: And I don't know. I'm not in the running world, but that sounds like a lot.
1: Yeah.
3: And it's always the streets in downtown Piedmont are always just covered, man. It's just such a great night. And we were blessed with beautiful weather. It was the rain held off in that neck of the woods. So I know a lot of places got wet, but not there. It was just a great night. And if you remember last year, Rick, when Chelsea was announcing that we were with there, we were there, she announced it from the Greg Burgess Show, and she didn't say Rick.
1: Yeah, sure.
2: She said this year that she was afraid they were going to fire her.
3: Well, this year she said Greg Burgess and Speedy Burgess. So now I'm a Burgess. I hope y'all take me in. I feel like I'm part of the family anyway.
1: Yeah, we thought Dad treated you like a son, only to find out he...
2: Yeah, but
3: well, maybe he was.
1: He was. He loved.
3: I'm not special.
1: You're one of us.
3: But Greg, he was gracious enough because we just started talking. I got caught up in it, and he has a number and was going to run. And I said, look, man, if you'll walk run, I think my Achilles can handle it. I'll go with you.
1: Oh, is that?
3: And he was.
2: Then we can also get footage of the participants in the event that we normally can't.
3: Yeah.
2: On the route, so I thought it was a good idea. So
1: I bet you were easily talked into that plan.
2: Very easily.
3: Yeah, he played down and let me go with him. But it was funny because so many people ran off and left us, and we were walking, and then we might go, okay, I can run to a quarter of them. I can run a good distance and then walk or whatever, because it got crowded. I mean, it is. But this is us about a mile and a half in, realizing that we're way behind. And
2: yeah, we're getting passed by a lot of people.
1: Oh, look at y'all.
3: Yeah, yeah. Well, Greg, we're really getting after it, buddy.
4: Have to get some water. Mm-hmm. I mean, we've walked a mile and a half.
3: Right. We're really outdoing it ourselves here.
4: Look,
3: I don't even have a number.
4: Well, I have one, but it's going to be so far, Greg, when I get back.
3: Yeah.
4: Look, here's the deal. We're old. We're gimped up a little bit.
3: Yeah. We got some injuries. We got, kids are... We have
5: look
3: the elderly.
4: Okay, look, there's a kid that's out running. Yes.
3: So that's kind of where we were. Yeah. And we make the corner and all that. We get about a little over 2 miles in.
2: Listen, they have them, people set up on the trail. There's bridges, and they light them up, and they look awesome. They have people up there encouraging you.
3: So
2: as we hit the bridge and they start encouraging, I start high-stepping.
3: Scoring. We got to get to that.
1: That on me, by the way.
3: But this here, we were so far behind, we felt the urge, should we run?
2: I know.
3: And this is that.
2: A little crowded.
3: Greg, should we run a little?
4: Yeah, you want to run a little?
3: Okay, we'll run a little bit.
1: They had candles that
2: is that?
3: So far, so good. Oh, my God. It's so dark.
2: Yeah. Some kids.
3: So now we realize.
4: Greg,
3: the elderly.
4: Greg came to the side, and now here's somebody pushing a carriage.
3: That's ahead of us. Yeah. This is kind of cool how they have it.
1: By the way, she picked up her speed.
3: Oh, don't you speed up on us.
1: She's speeding up. Yeah, look at her.
3: Oh, here comes a kid. All right. So we're that far back. We have a mother pushing her child. Okay.
1: Oh, yeah. And she's ahead of us.
3: And shout out to the... sorry, my goodness. The Jack State softball team, they were lining They were lining some of the trail and others.
2: Encouraging
3: and
2: people.
3: As we approached them, we were like, should we act like we've got it together? Because
2: of
3: we
2: course
3: don't.
2: Of course you should.
3: Yeah, yeah. So,
5: Greg, are we really going to walk through all these cheers? I guess we're going to. Let's act like we've done something.
4: I don't know if we have anything to cheer about.
5: Right, right.
4: But let's give them a laugh. Yeah, yeah.
3: We got a little high five. Now we're getting close.
2: Okay,
3: we're about at the 2.7 miles.
2: Okay,
3: and we hit another group of cheerleaders that were and Greg gets to high stepping.
2: Is this where you at? Like, y'all been running hard the whole time?
3: Yeah, kind of.
2: Y'all sprint in?
3: He was doing. No, that's next. But this is him high stepping, showing out a little bit.
5: Did you just high knee it? You high knee it.
4: Like a score. Did he pick him up pretty good?
3: Oh, did he?
4: Yeah.
3: Yes, he did.
2: I wasn't very tired. We hadn't done that.
3: So now we can see the lights again of downtown Piedmont, which means we're getting close.
2: We're close to the end.
3: And the local cheerleaders and everybody, they were there. And I challenged Greg to dig going in.
2: Oh, y'all gonna dig?
3: Yeah, yeah.
2: You gonna do Achilles dig? No, he backed off the film.
3: Like, Greg, this is it, right?
4: This is it. This is the last turn.
3: Last turn.
5: Here's what I want you to do. I want you to round that corner.
2: I mean, dig.
5: Yeah, right up here. And I want you to be digging it.
4: Okay. Go as fast as I can.
5: I mean,
4: which
5: like
4: is not fast.
5: Right, but like you're taking it so serious.
4: Okay
5: you ready? Turn. So let's just go. So because right now everybody thinks we'll be running. Okay.
3: It's all about how you finish, guys.
5: Focus on you. I'm going to peel off and just video it.
3: So now we're running.
2: I want to see you
3: running.
5: Look, we got this turn here.
2: Got one turn.
5: We get to
2: go.
5: This turn.
2: Greg, will you go right to turn? I want
3: here
2: you
3: to go
2: nuts.
3: Here we go. Listen.
2: I almost fall.
5: There he goes.
2: Look,
5: there he
2: goes. Greg's flying.
5: Hey, Greg.
2: So you almost failed.
3: When you make that final turn, there's a curb there. If you don't watch out, you can tumble.
2: Oh, of course, yeah.
3: Chandler texted me and
2: thought I was going to fall.
3: Yeah, thought you were going to fall on that one. But
2: also, last year, if you'll remember, we had footage of me on the last stretch.
3: Yeah.
2: And this little girl passed me.
3: I didn't send this to you. Let me send it.
2: Can we show pictures?
3: I asked her if we could.
2: Oh, did you?
3: I said, can we show this? And the mother said yes.
2: Okay.
3: Is that okay?
2: Yeah. I mean, okay. I just didn't want, you know.
3: But now you got me spooked. But I did ask the lady.
2: Did you?
3: Well, yeah, I did.
6: It looks like this kid's old.
2: No, that's Larry. Jerry.
3: That's Jerry from Piedmont.
6: That's Jerry.
2: Yeah. What's up, Jerry?
3: What's up, Jerry?
2: Hey, Jerry. He's there every year.
6: 14th annual. Wow.
3: Yeah. So Jerry. This is the picture. You got to go back a year, but I videoed Greg coming around that last turn, like we just showed you, and a child passed him. Do y'all remember that?
2: I felt bad. I wasn't going to pass him.
3: Right. Right. Well,
2: I'm sticking to that.
3: Fast forward to this year.
2: Yeah. Okay.
3: And the mom brought that same child to Greg at the pavilion before the race started, and they made a shirt.
2: Oh yeah,
3: to really show awesome. Greg, and she was dressed all up in it, the cutest little thing ever.
2: Look at that baby!
3: If you zoom in on just with the shirt there, it says, "Hey Greg, do you want to race me?"
2: That's fantastic.
3: That's just so special.
2: A nice shirt, a very nice shirt.
3: And we got to give a shout out when we come back, just briefly. Someone made the coolest sign that we want to show
2: cool.
3: y'all.
2: Oh yeah,
3: and we just give a shout out to the guy that did it.
2: Did you notice that cool. little girl has legs like Speedy?
3: There we go.
2: And
3: I knew we wouldn't get to this segment. I knew it.
2: Yeah, we'll be right back.
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7: 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The Rick Burgess Show.
2: We're back. Thanks for being with us today. We've, you know, you got a lot of recaps from the cruise, just the fact that we were able to broadcast from the ship. But some things have happened since then, since I've been back with the guys, so we'll hit some of those before we're done. We've covered a lot already about the weekend, and we're just talking about the crap run right now, watching and listening to some of those highlights. And, of course, you can go back and catch anything you may have missed on the show every day with the archive, either on the podcast or the YouTube channel. And while you guys were there in beautiful Piedmont, Alabama, an incredible gift to the studio and the offices. This is so cool. Doc's Chop Shop.
3: Yeah.
2: Is it Greg Kiker?
3: That's what it looks like.
2: Jeff Kiper. I'm sorry, not Greg. Jeff Kiker. Oh, like unique that. Metal Creations. He's a metal fabricator.
3: Wow.
2: Look at that right
3: there.
2: Is
3: that not the coolest thing ever? It says the Rick Burgess Show. It's got the face and it's got a microphone.
2: I love that.
3: That's great. What he's able to do with this is really impressive.
2: Cool.
3: And as soon as we got there, they said, "Hey guys, we've got something for you." And it was just really cool. And I congratulate Greg for actually getting it to the studio today. I didn't think I'd ever see it again.
2: No.
3: Isn't that neat right there? This is so. Please understand how heavy it is, and it is. It's like legit.
2: Yeah. What do you think? And isn't it the same group that made the one last year?
3: Yeah,
2: it was the American flag.
3: We have it up.
2: It's actually in the hallway. Yeah. So. What did you think the odds were greater? I would bring back the broadcast equipment, or Greg would bring that. Coin toss.
3: Yeah, I really didn't think I'd ever see the broadcast equipment again. But I even told Greg, I said I can get it back. But I'd driven Terry's car, and he was like, "Look, I'll get it."
2: Look, and here's the deal. I did put it in there and never think about it again. Then when I get here, Speedy mentioned it, I go, "Aha, it's in the back seat."
3: There.
2: I didn't take it out. Now if I'd have took it out, we'd have been in trouble.
3: But please don't think we did anything like above and beyond, because when we got there, they had Shell's downtown. It's a restaurant downtown.
2: Ben and Odie Pizza Company.
3: Yeah, and all them. They had food laid out, and we ate and ate. And at that time, I didn't know I was going to run walk with you.
2: Mm-hmm. Yeah,
3: probably shouldn't have done that. Boy, the food was great. So we had a fun night.
2: So thank you, Jeff, for that. Yeah. That's incredible. We will definitely put that up. Was there any debut at all? With the brew bar involved in any of this?
0: They're still in the process.
2: Are they okay?
0: Getting all the paperwork.
2: Because I saw something posted that Lily posted.
0: They did.
2: Cold. Is that all good? Yeah.
0: Yeah, it's good. They put the cold ones out.
2: Yeah.
0: There's areas you can come by those on Saturdays. So that part's going good. As far as bringing the big trailer yet. It's getting close.
2: All right.
3: Well, because who's in charge of that, don't you?
2: Yeah, sure.
0: No,
2: you in charge.
3: But you're the one with the truck.
2: You're gonna be driving it, Greg. You're gonna be pulling the brew bar, baby.
0: That's fine.
3: Yeah, and you're gonna work the line too while everybody waits.
2: Yeah.
3: You don't think?
2: Also, we're giving away a 4-pack of tickets to Huntsville.
3: Yeah.
2: Multiples today, because today's the last day we do any giveaways. Got to get all these turned in, and the latest Chase Henson. Chase Henson. Just won a 4-pack, and he is going to Huntsville Friday night. So, and we'll try to do one every hour, and then that will be that'll be all the giveaways. If you still want to come, there are tickets available for Huntsville, Birmingham. On the final date of the tour, is practically sold out, but you can go there and get creative and maybe grab a handful or so that are left.
3: And hey, Rick, and this just in, I got another one.
2: Do you really? Who you got now?
3: Jacob Roddenberry.
2: Jacob Roddenberry going to Huntsville, baby.
3: He said, "There's no way my Monday is going to get as good as it is right now." Woke up to this text and we're fired up.
2: Good.
3: I'll add that to the list.
2: You're in for a treat. The first two dates, the reviews have been kind. As a matter of fact,
0: I got practice this week.
2: Yeah, I think I told y'all, there are people on the cruise that are going to one of the two that are left, and then some that had already been to the first two, and watching them interact was interesting. And the more people been didn't want to give away everything.
0: But my goodness.
2: So anyway, looking forward to that. It's been a lot of fun, and looking forward to getting back to that. And it's always good to give away free tickets when we can. Also, somebody saying, "Well, thank goodness, this metal work of our logo that Greg brought back." They're going, "Thank goodness, the guy didn't bring eggs."
0: Yeah,
2: out of Missouri. Yeah.
0: This I will carry and transport. But I'm not getting eggs.
2: So.
6: Yeah, you don't have to worry about getting hot in your car and all that.
0: Yeah. You know what? The egg people would walk up to you right before you started running a 5K and hand them to you. You know they would.
1: Greg, the egg people, you're really hard
0: They would.
1: The
0: You'd
1: people.
0: Be standing in line. They go, here, I brought you some eggs. Well, am I going to run with them?
1: Right.
0: Can I tell you?
6: You don't want eggs. We got it.
1: We got it, Greg.
0: No, the point is they don't want them.
1: Right.
0: They have nowhere to put them. They got too many chickens.
1: Right. Greg has talked about this so much, I think I saw a chicken shooting a bird.
0: Well, I'm going to tell you this. This egg thing's out of hand.
1: It is.
6: There's two sayings. You know, don't count your chickens before they hatch, and don't bring Greg eggs.
1: Right.
6: Those are the sayings everybody knows now.
0: Yeah. If I want eggs, I'll go to the store and get them.
1: Well, can I? Let's take that on for just a minute, though, because, you know, when we had the garden, same problem.
0: Yeah.
1: What is it? And of course, Gary was involved with that.
4: Hey, you know, last week I was on the show. I mean, I didn't need to be there. I just do whatever. But I mean, everywhere I go, if you ask me, you gonna be on the show while Rick's gone?
1: I heard he did a great job. Heard Cage did a great job.
0: Wake him up a little bit.
1: Yeah, he did. Early on, he struggles early. But is that I could never get Gary. And I guess this is just garden people. I was like, Gary, we don't can. We're not trying to heal a nation. We're trying to have the amount of things grown that would be good for a family and then whatever you
0: not
1: want.
0: Not the county.
1: Not the county. I don't know why. Why do we have all this corn?
0: So you
1: why
0: can
1: do
0: give
1: we,
0: it away.
1: Why do we have all this? We don't need this much of it. Can they, and I think the egg people are the same way. It's, you know, the chickens always outperform what they really need.
0: Yeah,
1: you know, and of course, you know, apparently
0: it would be different if you had like, I got a group of people that say, hey, you got any extra eggs? Let me have them.
1: But right.
0: When you just walk up and, hey, how you doing? I ain't seen you. Well, yeah, here's some eggs.
1: Yeah.
0: I didn't ask for eggs.
1: Right. I know, Greg. you've made it crystal clear on that.
0: There may be a day when I need them, but right now I can buy my own eggs. That could change. And when it changes, y'all bring them on.
1: Okay. By the way, Greg, you are clear on the eggs.
3: Yeah, but we know where you stand on that.
1: Adder, do you misunderstand him? Have you got it?
6: Hey, clear as eggs, mud, just something.
0: It's just the way we transport them and where we give them. Going in a ball game.
1: Right.
0: Friday night. Here's some eggs on the way in.
1: Greg.
0: I can't keep up with these during the game.
1: I know, Greg. You'd rather have peanuts.
3: Start throwing them at people.
0: Yeah, now you may do that.
1: I made a daredevil move, and as of we're sitting here now, I have survived it. We will see. But have you ever, like, just seen something that is just delicious and you like it so much that you're willing to chance it?
3: Uh-huh.
1: So keep in mind, I'm almost to the end of this mighty journey.
0: Oh, yeah. You can see the finish line.
1: To the other end of the country and back over here again. And we're in Miami. And Miami's got great food.
3: They do.
1: Okay? Great food. And
0: Cuban.
1: And I was walking along, and I was like, Rick, just be done for the day. Okay? Just be done for the day. Even though it was dinner time, we had eaten on the plane, wasn't the best, had really good food going out. On the long flight, had really kind of bad food on the way in. I don't know why. The food, same airline, same everything. Sherry said that one of the flight attendants told her we were on an old plane on the way back. It was big and it was roomy. But
0: great.
1: They're like,
0: we're on the old plane.
1: We're about to replace this one. And I will tell you something else.
0: I don't like that.
3: No, please don't tell me that.
1: Yeah. And how about this? I looked over and I'm thinking, I'm in Miami, Cuban restaurants everywhere in the airport. I love a beef empanada. I love it. I didn't know that. I had no idea.
0: You're in the empanada.
1: I love them, and the Cuban people, they are the best.
0: They'll throw an empanada on you.
1: And I saw it, and I looked at Sherry. She goes, I don't know about that. I said, well, I mean, I know it's their airport, but it's not some vendor. I mean, it's a restaurant. I'd like to have a beef empanada. I really would. And I went over, and I got me one, and it was as delicious as I had hoped. But was that a little bit of a daredevil move right there
3: probably,
1: at the end?
3: Yeah.
1: You know, because
3: it could have gone bad.
1: It's going to be a little spicy.
3: It could have gone bad.
1: You know, and
3: it could have gone
0: Rick,
3: bad.
0: You die.
1: Hey, I know.
0: You rolling the dice.
3: That's what we call it, the gamble.
0: Snake eyes.
1: I know, but it was really good. But
6: plus, I thought you were anti green pea. Did it have it, or sometimes it does, sometimes it doesn't?
1: It did not.
6: Okay.
1: Thank the Lord.
6: It's like a little hot pocket for people who don't know what an empanada is.
1: Can't you get like apple empanadas?
6: Yeah. Oh, yeah, that's right.
1: Got fish and chips one day, and they serve you just a side of those old English peas.
6: What?
1: They love them green peas in England. Oh,
0: lady. Do they really?
1: Yeah, at Heathrow.
0: I'd be mad about that. Mm.
1: Yeah, so that was, and they don't put salt on anything.
0: What?
1: It's so unsalted, blended green peas.
6: And they put like one cube of ice in your in your Coke.
1: You can have green peas, or you can have green peas mashed like a like you would mashed potatoes.
0: That's great.
1: They're really into that.
0: I don't know why.
1: We'll be back. More to cover on the program today. We'll look at Venice. We may hear from Dickie Nadmeyer.
6: Greg would rather watch a dog eat his puppies than eat that.
1: Yeah. We'll be right back. Stay close.
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9: Nobody even close. We're on a run right now. Nobody can keep this pace. Nobody keep this pace. That's right, baby. No. Speedy Greg Adler and yours truly back in the Big Face Studios. Thank you for being with us today. And excited about what is still ahead. We've hit that pretty good. We'll announce another winner next hour of tickets to Huntsville coming up on this this Friday night. I'll tell you what, one thing, you know, and we've talked about this a lot. When you're flying a lot, you get different pitches that are thrown to you by various pilots. Now, I will say when you're in that point where you're on, is it ITA? ITA, we were on an Italian airline during one leg. And when you become now the people that they're not speaking your language.
0: Yeah. Mm-hmm.
9: And sometimes the people they pick to try to do the English part, not that great at it. But thankfully, we all kind of know the pre-boarding routine and all that. You can kind of keep up with it. But we got to, it was the longest leg home last night. And this would have been from, Roma to Miami. 10 plus hours. And so the pilot comes on, and this was, you know, because sometimes you get this.
4: From the cockpit, this is your pilot. We're going to be good to be out with the crew. And
9: And you go, I got no idea what the guy said. And every now and then you'll get the guy that I think kind of digs the mic. He kind of wants to be on the mic. He's good at it. He's very well spoken.
0: Mm-hmm.
9: This is now, we got 10 plus hours on a really, really big, big airplane. Okay.
4: Ladies and gentlemen from the cockpit, this is pilot so-and-so. Good to have you aboard.
9: I want you to know, you know, we're going to be flying to Miami. Going to be a little over 10 hours. You know, hopefully we can get a good little tailwind. I might be able to do a little better than that. So, could be a little bumpy along parts of it when we start getting into the United States. The South's had a little bit of bumpy weather, but I'll do the best I can with that, and I might have that seatbelt light come back on for you. Want to let you know that with, you know, this kind of flight, you know, requires quite a team here, and I've got a couple of co-pilots here, and we're all very, very seasoned, and over 100 years worth of flight experience here in the cockpit, and I'm like, this is a movie. They'll say these things, and then it happened. I want to talk to you who really will take us most of the way on the front end. I won't even be flying. It's my very, very qualified co-pilot, and he said it, and it was a woman.
0: Oh, yeah.
9: And then he goes, and then also taking up another leg will be another one, of, and it was another one. We had two women flying it. Well, you know, in the plane, now they were highly seasoned, military, the whole thing, highly seasoned. Well, Sherry says in an airplane, because our airplane's kind of noisy, especially when, and she said, you're loud. When you say things, everybody hears you. Because I'm trying to tell her, and I said, yeah, if they can back the thing out of here without hitting something. And all of a sudden, like, everybody, I started getting all these horrible, she goes, everybody hears you.
0: Oh, boy.
9: I said, they can't hear me. She goes, they hear you. Look at their faces. But I admit, first of all, bragged on the team, what
1: I'm glad that's supposed to be reassuring, right. But you know how we are. My thought was, if we were in a movie, this is what the guy would be saying. Hey, you're in great, and we were. The flight was fine. We made good time. We never had an issue.
0: You approved.
1: But that first part, I was kind of like, two chicks.
0: Oh, see what happened.
1: I picture Greg being,
0: how can we be on time?
1: Right. Yeah, I thought he says we're going to make good time. I don't know that.
5: We've all done that, too, where you think you're whispering, and I don't know if it's because we can't hear anymore, that we're maybe just louder than we normally are.
1: Yeah. Sherry says, everybody hears you. And I'm like, no, sometimes you act like you can't hear me. She goes, no, trust me, you see that woman's face over there? You think she didn't hear you? Yeah, because it was great. And Sherry said that she would like for me to work on one thing, too. She said, let me tell you one thing that doesn't need to be efficient. Memories. You're even trying to make memories efficient. Like when we would see something breathtaking, she would be like, you were trying to somehow us take in this breathtaking moment, and then you want us to get to the next thing because we're still making good time. She goes, memories don't have to be efficient.
0: Yeah. And they have no time.
1: There's no need for a memory.
5: Kind of wrecks the memory.
0: We got 10 minutes on this memory.
1: Okay.
5: Let's get a picture.
1: This is what I did. This is when it got her. Hey, that is a beautiful waterfall, but there's one right over here that I think we're supposed to see, and it's about to get crowded. So get a picture, and let's get over to this next. Let's get these two in before the crowd. She goes, memories don't have to be efficient. I'll talk about that a little bit in a minute. By the way, speaking of Huntsville, where we'll be this Friday night, President Trump announced he is moving the U.S. command headquarters from Colorado to Sweet Home, Alabama. Here he is talking about it.
5: Yeah, and this is, you've got, here, I'll show you all the front line here. We got a bunch of power players here, and you might recognize some of the faces. You got Tuberville, Hegseth, Katie Britt.
6: Coach. Hey, it's old Gary. What's up, Gary?
1: Hey, Gary Palmer.
5: We got the J.D. Vance. We got the whole crew here. So,
6: yeah, that's awesome.
5: Trump is going to say a few words about the group, of course. He's going to get a little sidetracked.
1: Of course,
5: but then he'll get into the big announcement.
7: It's a very important day and an important announcement with great friends of mine. I think I can say this group is every one of them I rate a 10. I can't always say that, even if they're Republicans, and these are Republicans, great Republicans. I want to thank you all for being here for this important announcement, 7 years in the making. As you know, this has been going on for a long period of time, and I am thrilled to report that the U.S. Space Command headquarters will move to the beautiful locale of a place called Huntsville, Alabama, forever to be known from this point forward as Rocket City. Okay, so Huntsville,
5: already known.
7: Alabama.
5: Already known
7: that. Alabama. I only won it by about 47 points. I don't think that influenced my decision, though, right? That didn't, right?
1: He's got
7: a lot of competition for this, and Alabama is getting it, Huntsville in particular. So congratulations, everybody. Katie, congratulations. This will result in more than 30,000 Alabama jobs and probably much more than that, and hundreds of millions of dollars of investment, and that's billions because it can't be millions. It's billions and billions of dollars. Most importantly, this decision will help America defend and dominate the high frontier, as they call it. I want to thank Secretary Pete Hegseth. He's doing a fantastic job.
1: Okay. By the way, he thinks now that he nicknamed it the Rocket City.
0: Yeah. From this point forward.
1: Been called that a long time.
5: A long time.
1: I've been alive. I'm 60.
0: Yes.
5: There's a radio station called The Rocket.
1: Yes, there is.
0: Am I wrong? Now, this is Space Force.
1: Uh-huh. It's Space Command.
0: We were here originally. Right. Then somebody during the Biden administration move it somewhere else. Yep. Was going to.
5: And now we're back here. They canceled that.
0: Yeah.
5: And they said we're not moving. So now he's like, no.
0: The next group that comes in will turn around and reverse all that.
1: Move it again.
5: Well, the Biden move, it was worse by every metric. We went over the numbers.
0: Yeah, sure.
5: It was just all politics.
1: Yeah.
0: Well, absolutely.
1: Trump wanted you to know that even though Alabama, went.

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0: Only in America could these four men do this for a living. God bless America. This is the Rick Burgess Show.
1: Thank you for being with us today. Well, we announced it, and a lot of people who are on our cruise went ahead and signed up on the cruise. Because, you know, get that early bird discount special. And, of course, those that did it on the ship got an extra discount. You can still get a discount right now. So we've announced, Sherry and I, we had such a wonderful experience with Oceana and all the wonderful people that went on the cruise. Man, we had a blast. That we're going again next year. We're going in August. We will leave from Barcelona, Spain. I've never been to Barcelona. Well, I've never been to Spain. And I'm looking forward to this beautiful city. We'll go to Valencia in Spain as well. Then we'll head on to France. We'll go to Sète in Saint-Tropez, in France. And then we move on to Cinque Terre in Tuscany in Italy. We'll spend a day on the island of Corsica before ending the trip in the eternal city of Rome, the beauty of Rome, too. If you want to guarantee a discount and a great vacation with us next year, because we all got to know each other. You know how it is by the end of something like that. You're all so close. Oh, yeah. You got a little group. Oh, yeah. And we love spending time with those of you that went. You can do that by just going to rickburgessshow.com. Look at that blue box there. Click on that, get all the cruising information, and talk to one of those that will plan the trip for you from Oceana. They're specially waiting to talk about this trip next year. We'll leave on August the 6th, and we'll end it on the 13th. So go ahead and get that while you would pay less and get a great room, and we'll have a great itinerary and spend some time together too. So back to Croatia. We're in the Krka National Park, waterfalls, the beauty, breathtaking, but we're hiking, okay? We're not riding in a train. We're not on a bus. I mean, we bus to the park, but now we're hiking. So as soon as we, and Speedy, I know what you're thinking. I'm going to go ahead and just own it, okay?
2: Yep. All right.
1: I'm going to own it.
2: Go for it.
1: I mean, I'm not proud of it, but I'm going to own it, okay? I pick up pretty quick this guy's not going to make it. He's an inspiration that he's doing any of this at his age
3: he's
1: of 90,
3: 97
1: and 94. I don't know why everybody wanted to make him 98 and 96. 94 is a lot.
2: Let's just settle 95.
1: Yeah. Okay.
3: Meet in the middle.
1: So he's impressive. Okay. He's impressive. He really is. No matter the fact that he's done any of this, he's impressive. Well, we get to that first thing, and guys, it's straight up. I mean, you're going straight up. They've got some wooden, you know, rock type steps. Now, first of all, he can't stand up without these hiking sticks.
2: Okay.
1: Well, he's also, his feet drag a little bit. God love him. Okay. Well, a lot of this stuff is wood where there's gaps in the wood. The wood's uneven. Uh-oh. His stick is going to go off in some of these drop-offs.
2: Oh, yeah.
1: And Speedy, I'm sorry. Hey, man, I know that I've been shown a lot of grace by God, and I try to be. I do. I've been changed into a whole different person. And there's some things I just still got to work on. I told Sherry, I said, we got to distance ourselves here.
2: Distance?
3: You saw it coming.
1: I said, he's going to end up needing help, and we're going to be, and they're going to look to me.
3: Rick, and we won't be able to finish the hike.
2: We're not going to be able to
1: finish the hike. Because of me, there's me and one guy named John. We were by far the biggest people there. And, you know, because there's not a lot of big people in this part of the world. And that's that guy's got it together compared to him.
4: Sticks.
2: Oh, okay.
4: That guy appreciates that.
1: I said,
3: never had a chance.
1: I said he has zero chance. The guys, there is just no chance. Yeah, I don't know what they were thinking. I really don't.
3: Yeah, don't you have to meet certain?
1: Yeah, and so anyway, so
2: wait a minute. So you decided distance versus help.
1: As Sherry said, I was trying to be efficient with memories.
3: And so you're telling me he had those sticks, which people do use to do a lot of hiking, but he probably really had a walker and just put those sticks so they'd let him go.
1: Correct. And now the sticks are going to drop off in
2: there's too many little crevices and stuff.
1: Yeah, like a lot of it's bridges, you know, with gaps in the wood and the wood's uneven over time.
2: Oh, yeah.
1: Okay, you got to, even old foot ankle, I had to watch what I was doing.
2: It's like wearing high heels on a deck.
1: Right, yeah. Exactly right.
3: You ever done that?
2: No, but I've seen ladies get their heels stuck
5: exactly
2: in there.
5: I know exactly what you mean.
3: I know what you mean.
1: So, back in the 80s. So, I say, and then all of a sudden,
2: hey, ladies.
1: you know, then there's that instinct with me. Now, I've already asked to hold the flag of our group once already because I don't think our guide's tall enough. I don't think everybody can see it. She said, you don't have to carry the flag. Okay. And I was like, you want me to hold
3: flag,
1: that?
3: Flag, guys.
1: Guys, yeah. I'm right here.
3: Follow me.
1: So let me tell you what I thought,
4: before
1: too.
4: You know, he's in trouble.
1: Second thing, I thought, let's don't get stuck here because this is going to be, there'll be a rescue operation here.
3: Yeah.
1: And we can't be part of it. Okay.
3: If
1: and
3: we I want said, to finish.
1: So let's move.
4: Isn't that sweet?
1: Let's move on.
3: Everybody want to help.
1: I'll take the flag. I'll now take over the tour. Okay. And because I
4: do. Put you in charge.
1: Well, we're about to lose our guide. Our guide's got problems. Oh, okay. I'm just telling you, we're about to be you on this it. Journey alone. And I'm happy to lead. I was born to lead. I'll go. And so I move up ahead of it and I said, hey, guys. And I look, our guide has to drift back. Now, of course, I know nobody's surprised with this. I wasn't paying attention. Of course, Sherry, every single tour we're supposed to bring out of our room these earbuds because the guide, they now are being sharp. You have these little packs on with earbuds, and the guide talks in a headset so you can hear everything they're saying without them trying to be loud. I never remembered my earbuds any day.
3: You never used them?
1: Never had them.
3: Not once.
1: Couldn't hear what anybody was saying. So now we're sticking close to the guide because we're trying to hear. Well, the guide peeled off, and I said, guys, that's it. We'll never see her again. She's peeling back to the impressive 95-year-old.
3: How far into this trip did he go down?
1: Early.
3: I mean, he never showed signs
1: Greg,
3: of being
1: Greg,
3: able to
1: the
3: do
1: the first thing to get onto the trail is an uphill climb.
3: And he didn't make it.
1: And so finally, then there becomes this part where we're all just wandering the trail. And there's
3: in charge.
1: People don't know.
4: This one right here.
1: And I said, guys, just follow me. I think I know where we're going.
3: And they've been here.
1: I'm now leading the tour.
3: Because
1: we've lost. I didn't have the flag. I wanted it really bad. So I just kept hollering out, group five.
4: Yeah, everybody's just taking their little earbuds out
3: because they don't have.
4: He's loud enough,
1: and then people, and then I started acting like I knew things. Now this fall over here,
3: this is where the Croatian.
1: This is where Anne Frank was, and Sherry said that's Amsterdam. That's not Croatia,
4: right? Oh, okay.
1: So anyway,
4: you look back, and the guy had old Powell on her shoulders.
1: Let me tell you, I thanked him for his service, and I moved on.
3: You didn't,
1: and
3: you weren't qualified.
1: Well, he wasn't in trouble when I left.
3: Drug him out of there.
1: Some of our listeners had to stay behind. Their whole hike was him, and then the tour guide had to go behind. He had to be rescued by Rangers.
4: What?
1: He had to be rescued by Rangers.
3: So
1: one point we've lost a man, and his wife. We have other listeners that now have to stay and help.
3: Not you though.
1: Well, Greg, I had to lead. I had to get out ahead so I could go help others.
3: He basically saw what was going to happen and took off running.
1: I looked at Sherry. I said, "We better get some distance.
3: Let's go."
4: Who thinks like that?
1: Well, efficient people.
3: Yeah, well, I'll give you that.
1: Let me tell you, the people
3: held up.
1: Hey, the people who stayed and helped, they were heroes for being helpful, but they missed a lot of the tour.
3: Sure,
1: they didn't see the waterfalls I did.
5: I mean, when are you going to be in the Kirkha National Park again?
1: Right. I thought. Yeah. I'm sorry. I mean, they saw how hard this was, and they decided to go.
4: Are you serious about Rangers having to come help?
1: 100%. That's not an exaggeration at all.
3: You talking about the Croatian Rangers?
1: The tour guide had to bring the Rangers in, and I had to lead the rest of the tour. A lot of people thought I did a pretty good job.
5: You saved the day, really.
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1: Yeah, recapping, we've done a lot already. I mean, my goodness, we've been at this for 2.5 hours now. So if you missed any of that, catch it on the archive today. If you're just now joining us, we've updated a lot. You can go back and catch all that from the weekend. So this is the only thing from the cruise that we didn't get a chance to talk to you about. You heard most of that when Sherry and I were on together and when I was on by myself with the guys from the ship. But you didn't hear about Croatia and you didn't hear about Venice, which I'll get to that. But finishing Croatia, let me say this. Speedy, I don't think you understand what I'm saying. I can't do physical, you know, reenactments as well as you.
2: Right.
1: But just picture you've got two sticks. You can't really lift your feet up really good. You're a little bit bent over.
0: They're called trekking poles.
1: Trekking poles.
0: I need us to use the. If we're gonna keep talking.
1: Okay, trekking poles. And you're trying to go picture the steps up, which was a nice incline to even get on the trail. Okay, that's the entrance to the trail. I mean, you're on the trail 5 minutes.
3: I'm challenged right out of the gate.
1: And then you've got to climb up to now a ridge so you can wind and see those waterfalls.
2: Why didn't the guide stop this before it ever happened?
1: Well, I think...
2: Why didn't they go, hey, sir, could you come over here? He's like, hey, it's unbelievable you're even here.
1: Right.
2: But what we're about to endure, the physical strain it's going to have, I don't know if it's best for you to do that.
1: Yeah.
3: I'll say, you had to buy these things, right?
1: Right,
3: they're selling
1: a product. Right.
3: They were like, I know he's borderline.
1: Well, and I think also, I think she was like, you know, you have to be careful of this. What if he is physically capable and he gets offended that you don't think he is? Mm-hmm. Because they are the ones who decided to come with all the information.
3: So you think, well, he must be okay with it.
1: I guess.
3: Plus,
1: so anyway, so we've lost the guide. Rangers are coming to rescue. A couple out of our group is now physically helping him up these steps. Because
2: bless their heart.
1: Yeah, Speedy, picture him like trying to take these trekkers and go up every single step. Now, I want to say something.
2: Straight up. Like, no, not like, hey, straight up, man, but like straight up vertically. Like a substantial incline. Like a ladder. Like a step ladder.
1: Yes, but.
2: Like
1: but
2: that high.
1: Picture them using the landscape of the hills. And there's steps built into it, and they put a framing of wood around it, and it's the dirt and the rock on the top.
3: Okay.
1: And you come up on top of it, push up.
2: Uh-huh.
1: Even the rest of us, it was like, it's a pretty good step for you to get the next step and push yourself up. So he asked me, but I want to say this about him. He was incredible. I mean, what did you know that with help, he made it all the way up to the top of those steps.
3: That one did it.
1: And then had to be rescued. He then admitted when he got to the top, I cannot continue.
3: I'm just getting started, and I realized.
1: It took so much out of him. So I want y'all to tell y'all about a wonderful moment with him, okay?
3: Oh, here you go.
1: Because, you know, I had to get ahead to take care of the rest of the group, which was my service to it. And
3: You had to get up and leave.
1: No, I had to sit there and drink an espresso and wait for the guy to get back to us. But So you could enjoy yourself knowing somebody needed help? Well, I knew he was taken care of.
3: While looking at a waterfall.
1: By the way.
3: Enjoying it.
1: If the quarterback comes out of a game, is the backup supposed to go stand over there by him? Or does he go into the game? Okay, you put the clipboard down.
2: You're the backup guy?
1: Yes,
2: what you've
1: labeled
2: yourself?
1: Yes, I was the backup. Of course I was.
2: Okay.
1: And I don't want anybody to make a fuss about it, but
3: just what it is.
1: But let me tell you what happened when we ate after it was all over. Okay, because they take us somewhere to eat after the hike's over.
3: After.
1: And we're all back on the bus, okay, going to eat somewhere on the way out, which was really high up on one of the mountains, which was cool. Even though Sherry, I told her not to look outside as that bus was right on the edge of switchbacks. I mean, right on the edge. Those bus drivers are incredible, by the way. So anyway, so he comes to the bus to get on and we get out there and we give him a round of applause. We make a fuss over him. I said, we're all like, let me tell you something, sir. You didn't allow that. You didn't make the hike.
3: He made up one flight of stairs.
1: But Greg, you don't know what he made it up at his age. You really don't. He was an inspiration to be out there on his age. Now
3: or you could have pointed and said, I tried to tell you.
1: Right. Or you could look at the fact.
3: Now you messed us all up.
1: You can't look at the fact that he took our guide away and cost one couple the entire hike.
3: You ruined the hike and possibly the whole day.
1: But that's, you know, that's fine.
2: Did you clap too?
1: I did. I chose to tell. I encouraged him. I said, sir, you're an inspiration.
2: Now, I wasn't going to help you, but you're an inspiration.
3: And I said, you're such an inspiration.
1: No, no.
3: I immediately cleared myself from you when I saw you.
2: That's right.
1: No, what
3: I was inspired that you were going
1: to
3: fall.
1: I said, I delegated one of our group to help you, and there's no need to say thank you.
2: Mm-hmm.
1: And I said, and I led the tour so you could get the help you needed. I mean, that's just how I saw it.
3: How long did it take them to recover, and you saw him and he's walking around normal?
1: Long time.
2: Yeah,
3: right.
2: He had to hydrate all night.
3: How about getting down?
1: I would say hours.
2: That's what he said. They had to call the Rangers to get him down.
3: That's what I'm saying. I imagine that was tedious.
1: Mm-hmm.
3: Okay, let's put one foot. Okay, now let's wait.
1: Somebody says it's espresso, not expresso. Hey. Not where I'm from, buddy.
3: Espresso.
0: It is espresso.
3: Rick, I've been in the brew bar before. It is espresso.
1: Okay, well, yeah, I mean, pardon me for being from Calhoun County and heterosexual.
0: Right.
1: But anyway, so.
3: What a combo.
1: One thing, so that was kind of Croatia.
2: Boy, what a struggle. It sounded like a workout.
3: It sounded like a really good trip.
2: I'd get back on with dead legs.
1: You guys, the number of people who were like, does anybody know where we're supposed to be going? Everybody just follow me. I think it's straight out.
2: You got them on some trail they're not supposed to be on.
1: How about this?
3: I had to get them lost.
1: I had to make a decision at a fork because they told us it was straight out. Yeah. And we hit a fork and they said, Birds, what about the fork? I said, I feel like we need to go right. Of course, it was correct.
3: Who authorized that you continue on without the guide?
1: Officially or unofficially?
3: Officially.
1: Nobody.
3: That's what I was thinking. You act like that you were given the job. Hey, don't you know the guide turned around and went, where'd everybody go?
2: And everybody within ears on are going, the guides tell us to wait on her.
3: Yeah.
2: Hey, God, come on, follow me.
1: This was my favorite, because remember, there's people mixed in with us that aren't part of our group.
3: Okay.
1: Don't picture it's just our cruise people.
3: And that's how you work.
1: That's where we ended up with Garak. But anyway, so but picture this. You can hear this back there. There was no need for the earbuds. He's plenty loud.
3: Yeah, well, you don't need them.
0: He's echoing down to the waterfall. Right.
3: These Raycons are awesome.
1: I'm not sure this guy's facts about Croatia. They don't seem to line up with what I keep Googling.
3: Yeah. Sounds a lot like America.
1: Because y'all know that here the people are called Croatians. I don't think that's right. But anyway, so Venice. Venice on my birthday. Mm. Adler, you have been there before. You know what I appreciate? Because I was trying. I wanted more from you. I'm grateful that you did. You just kind of said, just experience it. You know, I didn't, because I don't think you could have ever prepared me for it. A lot of you have been there. I know I'm late to the Venice game for a lot of you who travel a lot. Had never been there. I will tell you, there's a picture. Adler, there, right there. Hold that. Just look at Sherry's face, and that tells you everything you need to know. That is sheer joy. When we
3: That face you're making?
2: Yeah. Well, I wish you'd sing "Go Faster."
1: The thing I'm saying is, all I can think about is now, how do you get to the hotel from here? But anyway, but look at her face, because I'm going to just for a straight up moment on a little bit of serious Venice. To see it, it's like one of the things you've read about when you were a kid.
3: Yeah. In my mind, I'm trying to wrap.
1: You've seen pictures of the gondolas and all this stuff. And then all of a sudden you look and you're like, so I'm here because those of you that know this, pardon me for my, I'm new to this, but so we get a ride from where we got off the cruise to Venice, and then he puts us out, and then the Oceana people, which were on top of it, they take us over, and you step into these wonderful wooden water taxis, and they have a space where you can stand up in the back and put your arms on top of the roof. And Sherry and I, in the taxi by ourselves, are now being driven into the city of Venice on the water. And we just couldn't believe it. I mean, it is a marvel. I mean, it's a marvel. I mean, now they're saying that the population of people living there is actually going down. And talking to some of the people there, they said the reason why that is it is a wonderful place to be a tourist, a wonderful place to come and enjoy. But it is an impossible place to live, you know, and so people are just like, you can't really live here.
3: Hmm.
1: There's so many, because, I mean, you can go out. I mean, guys, picture this. When I was taken to my hotel, and I don't know if I put a picture of this or not, where you got into a restaurant. That's what I was telling you about the roast beef.
3: Hmm.
1: But when you go to your hotel, if you're staying in the city, you pull up to a pier. I mean, I step out of a boat into the lobby of the hotel.
3: Hmm.
1: You step out of the boat into the restaurant. You know, it's everything is like, so you can go only so far walking, and then you got to get in the water. Hmm. You know, so imagine that, by the way, is the San Marco Bridge. Is that right? San Marcos Bridge there, if I'm remembering that right. And we're actually in a gondola. We did that right out of the gate.
3: No gondola guys can sing.
1: How about they're funny guys? Did you see the one I sent the guy singing? But let me tell you,
2: that would be an opening act. You said,
1: when you're in the gondolas, they're like their own little gang. So they're in Italian, hollering at each other back and forth, and they're all laughing and they're talking,
3: making fun of you.
2: Yeah, like probably. I got a bearded wonder over here.
3: Okay, he's looking short.
2: Yeah, he thinks he's in charge.
1: Right.
3: Yeah.
1: he thinks he's the American gondola guy. But I will just say, I was blown away. To spend my birthday in Venice was such a gift. I could not believe the beauty and just how relaxing it was to be sitting there at a restaurant right on the water, eating delicious pasta that was made that day, and talking to those there about, you know, if I'm somewhere, I'm like, You know, as long as you don't give me something weird, what would you eat? What should I eat? Don't let me be some tourist and order something. And they were bringing stuff and just to, you know, any place that pasta is not the meal, it's appetizer. Mm. It's the warm up. You know, they want you to have, you know, they'll just, you know, you've seen John Panette do a bit about that. I think, I'm not sure. I've seen other comedians talk about when you get with the Italians, they're fine with you sitting there and just eating for hours. Yeah. I mean, they just keep bringing you food.
0: Mm.
1: And it was an incredible birthday gift. And being there with Sherry and seeing Venice was just, it was incredible. And at the night, the hotel we were in, they told you to go up to the roof. And we saw it at night at sunset. It's just, it really is something you need to get on your bucket list. And really, you can do it in a day or two. And then you're probably kind of, okay, that's about, because it is complicated. Nothing's real simple because you got to keep maneuvering those canals and all that. But the sheer beauty of it was cool. It really was. So that was a nice gift and loved every minute of it.
3: Did you sing with the gondola?
1: I did. I was singing, Hallelujah. And
2: that's good. Yeah, Rick and I were joking. We were running the crap run in Piedmont, Alabama. I was like, so Rick's in Venice.
3: Yeah.
4: Right, right.
3: Oh, yeah. We're on the Daga Trail.
1: All right. We'll be right back. We'll take your phone calls next.
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1: Well, let's chat with you. The lines are open, and there's the number that you've just been given by Big Ken. And we look forward to chatting with you. You know, to turn down the radio or the TV so you don't get caught in an echo chamber. Kind of have your thoughts together. Don't be a rabbit chaser. You certainly want to be appropriate and be sure that you have a good signal. If you do all that, it ought to go well. And we'll get started. Lines are opening right now if you want to join us. Hello and welcome to the Rick Burgess Show. Unscreened phone calls. Go right ahead.
17: Happy birthday, Mr. Richard. I'm wrap you up right potato, $5.
1: The boy, the baked potato in the shorts in the pictures, it lived forever.
0: Oh, yeah.
1: Now people are doing an AI of me as a, what are they called? Gondoliers. Mm-hmm. Gondololas.
0: Look, his Cates is one.
1: Yeah, somebody's oh, it's Gerald Cates. He would be a great one.
28: Gondolero.
1: Yeah, that looks like Gerald Cates. He would be perfect. As
0: oh, one he can those. Sing like that.
1: Oh, yeah. Welcome to the Rick Burgess Show. Unscreened phone calls. Go ahead.
29: Good morning, boys. Shane, Calhoun County, living in Virginia. How you guys doing?
1: Good.
0: Virginia.
29: Rick, welcome back. Over the weekend, I had a chance to listen to Friday's show, and I also caught up some old Rick and Bubba best ofs, and I got a couple of things that I want to point out here. You cannot convince me that Gerald Cates is not Larry the Cable Guy, and Scott Garosky is not Tom Hoban, the Border Czar.
1: You know what?
0: Oh, the Border Czar.
28: That's funny.
1: Pretty good. That's really good. Rick Burgess Show, unscreened phone calls. Go ahead.
29: Rick, two things. First of all, I don't know why you waited so long to have Carrie come on. She was amazing. She did a great job.
1: Yes, she did.
29: Also, you lived my dream. You stepped in as a tour guide. It is my dream to be a tour guide one day when I'm old and retired, because tour guides can say anything and people have to believe you.
1: That's oh, yeah. I think that might be something maybe if we ever – you know, retire, that might be something I could do.
0: Yeah, it'd be great.
1: Yeah, I'm like you. I think I'd be pretty good at it. Nobody questions you. Rick Burgess Show, unscreened phone calls. Go ahead.
30: Hey, this is Mama Mark.
1: Hey.
0: Mama Mark.
1: Hey, buddy. Yeah, come on.
30: Hey, guys. How y'all doing? Look, Rick, how'd the cruise go?
1: You know what? It went really well. Thanks for asking.
30: Well, good. Listen, I just want to say I'm representing college football this weekend, and Alabama's going to turtle out in Georgia.
1: He couldn't wait.
2: Don't turn the lights on, Georgia.
1: He couldn't wait.
3: Is that what he said?
1: Just
3: I couldn't understand what he said.
2: My bro, turn the lights on, Georgia.
1: Okay. Rick Burgess, show unscreened phone calls. Go ahead.
2: That's so good.
30: Rich Burgess, cut the crap. We know you didn't go on no overseas cruise, man. You just faking it. I seen you at Publix last Tuesday getting some deli meat. You're supposed to be in the boot of Italy.
1: Called him. Yeah. You know, Gary did start that rumor.
2: He said
1: he didn't get them pictures anywhere.
2: And you know what I thought about? Ain't a bad idea.
1: Hearing you.
2: I'll mark that down.
1: Rick Burgess Show, unscreened phone calls. Go ahead.
30: Hey, Rick. Glad to see you back this week.
1: Thanks, man.
30: It was funny. It was funny last week. I think Sherry Burgess needs to be more of a regular on the show.
1: Easy now. Remember, Sprinkle.
30: The Rick and Sherry show.
1: Yeah. You know what? We might start our own travel show when I say, I just got a text that I called the bridge the wrong thing. It was actually the San Marcos Square.
2: Oh, well.
1: It was a Rolado Bridge or something like that.
2: You have to work on
1: your facts. And say, I always have the stuff wrong, and then Sherry could correct it and give you all the right information.
2: Be a good combo.
1: Yep.
30: Hey, Rick, I got a question for you. Was there any time that Sherry said Oompa Loompa thing to you just so you didn't overspeak or anything to anybody?
1: She didn't use Oompa Loompa. She just says it straight. Hey, TMI. You know, oversharing, you know, that kind of stuff. She won't use Oompa Loompa. You know, that's kind of something we have between me and the kids, you know, usually not to get her upset.
2: Yeah, use this.
1: Now, Sherry's a little more. Want her to know. Sherry's a little more straightforward. Okay. Yeah. We continue Rick Burgess Show, unscreened phone calls. Go ahead.
30: I know Speedy is cheap, but if he really wants to go see Venice, he can go to Las Vegas. They have a whole thing over there.
2: Yep.
30: At half the price.
2: Good idea. That's a good idea.
1: Do. I've been on it. It looks it's amazing really? How it looks.
2: Yeah.
1: It
2: Have is. You really?
1: Yeah. Yeah. Rick Burgess Show, unscreened phone calls. Go ahead.
2: Huh? XFL days.
1: Oh, I remember that.
30: All right, you got me?
1: Yes, sir. Go right ahead.
2: 10-4.
30: All right. This is Jason, one of the part of the couple that missed the flight.
1: Oh, Jason.
2: Oh, no, Jason.
30: I was curious if anybody else missed the flight.
1: I don't think, you know, we had, I think, three couples that had lost luggage. I think you were the only missed flight person.
30: Awesome.
1: Hey, hey, Atlanta to you. Atlanta. I took some heat from those that planned our trip. I'm like, if I can avoid Atlanta, I want to avoid Atlanta. And it did make it a little less straight, but I wasn't in the TSA line for 2.5 hours, missed my flight either.
2: Oh, no. Is that your story, Jason?
1: Yeah, Jason, they kept telling Jason, don't worry, you got plenty of time. They told you that right up until you missed your flight, didn't they?
30: Yes, all up until then.
1: They were in the TSA line 2 hours before their flight left, and he said they had one line operating in Atlanta. One line.
2: Good night.
1: And he kept saying, we're going to miss our flight. Can y'all move? Because I've seen them move people up before based on when people's flights are leaving, which I don't have a problem with. But they kept telling you, nah, quit worrying about it. You're going to be fine. You got plenty of time.
30: Yeah.
1: Of course,
30: you're fine. Plenty of time. Plenty of time.
1: What time did y'all get home yesterday?
30: We touched probably about 4:30.
1: Oh, really?
2: Really?
30: Yeah. We had a direct flight.
1: They had a direct flight from Atlanta, but they had to drive from Atlanta home, though.
2: Okay.
30: Yes. So, in the rain. It was pretty nasty on the way home.
1: Oh, boy. Yeah. Well, I hate that happened. I told you yesterday when we were in the lobby at Venice that I appreciate you and your wife having such a great attitude about it, even though that's on the airport, not on anybody else. But, you know, I know it was hard. That kind of got you off to a rough start, but I hope you still enjoyed it. We sure did enjoy getting to spend time with you.
30: It was. It was fun. It was amazing. Venice is just, you couldn't put the words to express how Venice was.
1: I agree with you 100%. Top of the hour. It was great to meet you, Jason.
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8: 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Look at those quarter zips. Those look sharp. Oh, that may be what I have in that other box. Okay, so we think we got our stuff. I asked Fund the Nations
12: to send us some samples we can wear. 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
12: 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So Dickie Nadmeier has called in.
14: He's something, isn't he?
12: Heard that.
14: He's fired up.
12: He is gloating. How about he just basically says it's heaven on earth coming up this weekend.
13: Being a Brian Denny and the president.
14: Oh, my goodness, man. I saw, College Game Day was at Iowa as they hosted Ohio State. Ohio State won, but they had the $1 million kick. Did y'all see that?
12: Somebody saw it. With Uggs on or something?
14: Yes, and it was, yes. And one of the tight ends that was there, and $1 million was going to go to the children's hospital there too.
13: Yeah, I mean, so it was $2 million. It's a pretty good story when it shows the kids can see in the stadium.
14: Unbelievable story.
15: So when they turn and wave,
13: I'm not supposed to think that that's
12: well,
13: a good thing.
12: You just don't think too many things are.
13: Is it between the first and second quarter?
14: I believe it is.
13: The stands, you can see the children's hospital above the stadium, and the kids get in the window.
14: Oh, it's the awesome. Wave they do is so great. Yeah. It's awesome. And so you had a million going for her, and she's out there with overalls on and
13: you could tell
14: shoes with no heel.
12: And did she have Uggs on?
14: She had Uggs on.
12: Oh, man.
14: She goes to kick it and almost missed the whole thing.
12: Oh, here it is. Oh, Speedy.
14: Yeah, it's just,
12: I'm
14: this
12: sorry,
14: is not
12: buddy.
14: Good.
12: And
14: this
12: then
14: is
12: they
14: not
12: lose
14: good.
12: Later in the day.
13: Who would have thought she wouldn't have got it?
12: Greg.
14: But, and so Kirk Herbstreit even felt sorry for her because she goes and watch this. She goes and misses.
12: Oh.
14: She misses it. So Kirk Herbstreit says, okay, we got to do this again.
12: Oh.
14: And
13: a little better this time.
14: Yeah.
13: Is it? Is she barefooted now?
15: This is the same.
14: It's the same one. Okay.
15: I only have the one.
14: And the
13: other one, I mean, it was way short, but at least it did take off.
14: No. Reese was coming through when she kicked the second one. And it was dead straight, just like you're saying, like 15 yards short.
13: Yeah.
14: And we both even went, what? But yeah, it was sad. It was pretty sad. The former player got to throw one through the uprights.
13: He did.
14: And she got 150. Yeah.
15: Well, it spun like a touchdown, like you spin it on the ground.
12: What is the next station going to do? Try to go to Croatia and get on the hike? I mean, come on.
13: Yeah, people were saying, she has no chance.
15: People were saying this was mean of the game day crew to select them. It's actually done through a lottery.
14: It's totally random.
13: Like
14: we do on Text Nation. We just scramble a pick.
12: Yeah. How about that? The fact that McAfee gave that $150,000 said just because I think she showed a lot of courage to even try it.
14: Yeah.
12: His reasoning was just like.
14: Yeah, just because. Right. And everybody kind of went, oh, okay.
12: Right.
14: But 150?
13: Yeah,
14: that goes a long way.
13: Give away money
12: a long way. But I didn't know Pat McAfee was a Democrat. also, speaking of that, transitioning to a little bit of politics today, Theo Vaughn. look, Theo Von.
13: What is Theo done now?
12: Well, the fact that he, like really, really big time newsmakers are going on his podcast,
13: oh, yes.
12: and he's clearly not cut out for any of this. Right. I mean,
13: it's pretty funny,
12: which makes it great. That's why I think it's great.
13: I think it's
12: like
13: it
12: us. I mean, it really is very similar. Yeah. But, I mean,
13: some of the questions.
14: This is precious though, because it's almost like. Explain socialism to me. Mom Donnie was on there.
13: Okay.
14: And he said, what is socialism?
12: Right.
14: And what is it?
12: And the answer is, I appreciate him just saying it. And the fact that some of you want this, I don't understand it. Yeah. I really don't. So here is Theo Von, the political commentator.
13: Yeah.
12: With a mullet. Yeah, with a mullet. Talking to the mayor of New York City, Mom Donnie, a professed socialist / communist. And here we go.
16: I want to talk a little bit about socialism, right?
12: Because
16: it's a buzzword, right? Because socialism, will you define socialism for us? Because people say it a lot and don't know what it is. Yeah. And sometimes those people are me.
17: I'm so happy to be with those people right now. Socialism to me, it means that you will have whatever you need to live a dignified life, and that it is the government's job to deliver on that.
12: Wow.
13: And why hasn't it worked before?
12: Wow. Well, Greg, you know why. Because
13: yeah, but that's my point. All sounds great.
12: Right.
13: You know, like we said a million times, if you don't know any better.
15: Ask the Cubans how it worked out.
13: Yeah, right. As they're sitting in the dark.
15: Or right. The Russians.
13: Right.
15: Or the Venezuelans.
13: Right.
15: Or the Chinese.
13: Or
15: the North Koreans.
12: Right. Or really right now, some you know, places at one time there was law and order and some freedom to maximize your God-given potential, you know, in places in Europe, you know, where they're adopting it left and right. It doesn't
14: work. Socialist
12: run
14: cities like New York, like Portland.
12: Yeah, and Chicago. Chicago. The list just goes on and on. So he told you what the definition was. He said, to me, that is the definition. But what it's like, socialism, there's never been any... Never has there been any ideology that is based on the way children, when we're all little innocent children, we see the world. I told y'all before, I'll say it again. I wish I knew who to credit this with, that said they used the pony analogy. So people who love socialism are like little children who just, they think they need a pony. And they want a pony. And if you start trying to talk to them about how much it costs to feed a pony, you got to build a stable for the pony. You got to build fence for the pony. You got to get a saddle. You got to get a bridle.
13: Doctoring. All that comes with it.
12: And they don't want to hear any of that. They just want a pony.
13: Yeah, I don't want to deal with all that.
12: Yeah.
13: But it sure is fun to ride a pony.
12: Well, it goes back to, you know, they want free medical care, but they have no idea what it costs to build an MRI, what it costs to buy one.
13: No.
12: They don't know any of that. And so what they're saying is, and I want you to look at the state of every government when it comes to the budget. Spending, inflation, debt. So this is one of those things where he says, think in your mind, anything the government runs right now, you think they do a great job at it. At one time, I would say the military, but then when you look at some of the problems that the military has, the VA hospitals and all that, the government really doesn't even do that well.
13: No,
12: it's the private sector that does the best job of getting us ready for war.
15: Point to me one thing that the government does well.
12: Yeah, I can't think of anything.
15: And when they do try to do it well, so like with Trump taking our drug dealers and knocking out the drug boats, they freak out and say that was just a fisherman with five motors on the back of his boat speeding across the ocean. Somebody in the text thread said that finish the clip because Theo Von immediately responded, that sounds like communism. Well, I'm looking for that, and I haven't found it. And frankly, I'm a little afraid to listen to this because Theo Von is leaning that way in a lot of his complaints in society. What I did find is him complaining about our current system. It feels like we're in a privatized communism right now. So Theo Von, all of his complaints about life right now seem to be complaining about how things are right now. He says, we're in a privatized communism. The 1% own everything. They've just monopolized everything. Well, guess what? You have 1% of business owners and entrepreneurs running things, sure, but they're employing people. When you hand that all over to the government, what are you going to do? Right. We're the players on the field. The government should be the refs. They call it, blow whistles, make it fair, but we're all on a field to play, and whoever's the best players wins the game. Mm. Otherwise, you got the refs playing the game. There is no game. It all crumbles. Right. You can't do it, folks.
12: And they elevate themselves into a place of power. They never live like everybody else. I don't know why everybody – why do we keep having to say that? And look, frankly, Theo Vaughn has done quite well under our system.
13: Yeah.
12: And he's not going to like it real much when all of a sudden socialism says, should people be making Theo Vaughn money for just sitting around talking on a podcast?
15: Right, you've got
12: that's not fair.
13: We need to
12: take Theo's money. We need to spread it out. We're going to decide what the podcaster can make, and we're going to put a ceiling on it. And in socialism and communism, that's all a podcaster can make. Yeah. They may decide a podcaster really is not a job.
15: Right. You got a former drug addict, redneck, who I love and think is hilarious, yeah, making millions of dollars for making people laugh and talking on a podcast. And then you got a foreign-born communist as the mayor of New York City. There's an example. You can rise to the top if you work hard or if you scam people like Mondami. Anyways, I'm going to calm down.
12: No, you're right.
15: I'm from the government. I'm here to help. Used to be the scariest words ever. Mondami took it even farther.
12: Yep, he did.
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12: Yeah, let's go. The people we've discussed a lot today. If you missed it, Dickie Nadmeyer did check in this hour, getting some of your feedback on that. If you missed it, catch in on the Daily Archive. Speedy Greg and Adler here. Dial us up, 888, the number 6, Big Box. Your turn to be on the show. That's 888-624-4869. If you hear the phone ringing, that means that you are in line and you are ready to go. So get the volume turned down or the TV muted. Have a good signal. Have your thoughts together and try to be appropriate. And remember that we are a family show with a little bit of edge, but there is still a line there, and barriers are a blessing. Also, those of you who keep texting, did I get back with the Larry's patches and challenge coins? Yes. But they're still in the luggage, so I'll hand those over and we'll ship them over to Larry. I'll bring them into work tomorrow. Y'all remind me of that. Uh-huh. Rick Burgess Show, unscreened phone calls. Go ahead.
7: Good morning, guys. How y'all doing?
12: Fantastic.
7: Good. I was thinking while Adler was talking about the whole socialism thing, you know, Adler looks a lot like a socialist, but somehow he's not.
12: Yeah, he does look like one.
14: Sure. Yeah.
12: Don't judge a book by its cover.
15: Yeah, I look like a lot of things that I'm not, frankly. You know?
12: Oh, well, he's learned like a lot of us. You know, it's fun to be a liberal or a little to the left when you don't have to pay a mortgage and raise children and have a wife. Once those responsibilities hit you, you start kind of wanting a small government and you want to have maximum liberty and as much of the money that you've earned as you possibly can.
14: Yeah,
15: absolutely. And also, if you go back to the Bill Clinton era of Democrats.
12: Yeah, different, much different.
15: They are saying a lot of the things that are being said right now. That shows you how much the Democrats have lost it. And this is not a workers' uprising, okay? This is Democrats with college degrees mad that they have this huge amount of debt that they can't get rid of and they don't have a job that will pay for it. And that's why you're seeing a lot of Democrats lean into this whole socialism, communism thing. And I'm afraid Theo Vaughn is also leaning into it as well. I looked and found the rest of the clip. Mom Dami goes on for 3-4 more minutes, and I just listened to it in the break, and he never says, wait a second, that sounds like communism. Theo Vaughn is tracking right along with Mom Dami.
12: Oh, wow.
15: I'm going to say I love Theo Vaughn, but he is way off base here. Just don't believe me. Don't believe Republicans. Just look at world history. Look at the deaths and the famine and the desolation of countries that have occurred that have leaned on the government to do what the private sector should be doing. Mondami went on to talk about how the government, when it comes to dignity, the government should be taking care of child care. I'll agree, early child care before kindergarten is incredibly hard to deal with, and it's very expensive in the United States right now. But he also says housing. Also, the government shouldn't be housing everybody. No. And when he talks about dignity, he's like, people need to have a dignified life. Then why are you letting people live on the streets in squalor and overdosing from drugs? Theo, this is a topic very near and dear to your heart. Look at the overdose deaths during Biden's term because he left the border wide open. It's a huge spike. This is Trump 1. This is Biden's era. It's a huge, huge spike. Trump gets in office and it's plummeting. Theo, you should be looking at that and thinking about that, my friend. All right.
12: What's happening when you start doing the handouts that you can't support, by the way. That just means higher taxes for everybody. Look at France right now. They're burning the cities down because they're being told that they're what it costs to go to college, mm-hmm. and nobody's giving them free college, and they're burning the places down.
14: Yeah.
12: So it's never enough, and the government cannot provide everything a person needs, and it cannot. And what that means is everybody's going to pay higher taxes. Everybody, not just the rich. Never believe that, because we've said 1,000 times. 1% of something, even if you took 100% of it, you cannot support a government that big. Everybody's taxes are going to go up. Rick Burgess Show, unscreen phone calls. Go ahead. Rick Burgess Show, unscreen phone calls. Go ahead.
8: Hey, good morning, guys.
12: Hey, buddy.
8: Hey, I might have talked about it and I got out of the truck on a delivery, but what do y'all think about the Kentucky boys going down there to South Carolina, being the underdogs, winning, and dropping out of the top 25?
12: I know. I thought that was strange, too. We didn't mention that part of the story, but we did mention that victory. I thought that was odd, too. I don't know why they would drop out. I know they were way behind early in the game, but they came back.
14: They did.
12: Rick Burgess Show, on-screen phone calls. Go ahead.
8: Well, about came to blows between me and Gary this weekend.
12: Oh, really? What happened?
14: Uh-oh.
8: Me and my wife, he took us out on the lake and was showing us around, and I swear my wife could not do nothing without him saying, "Hey, lady, no lady, no lady, no lady,
12: no lady." By the way, the AI picture of Sherry's boat on Lake Gunnersville called the No Lady was fantastic. Rick Burgess Show, unscreen phone calls. Go ahead.
9: Hey there, guys. 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
12: Well, yeah, that's true. 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
15: That is true.
12: Right. Rick Burgess Show, unscreen phone calls. Go ahead.
10: Yeah, I got a question about Greg living so close to Pleasant Valley High School.
12: All right. Go ahead.
10: Greg, if I go to a high school football game there, Greg, can I look up in the sky and see Uranus?
12: That's funny. That's funny. Rick Burgess Show, on-screen phone calls. Go ahead.
13: Hey, Rick. This is Debbie Stone from Gunnersville via the Allura.
12: Yes.
13: I just wanted to know if I can join your all bets off on the airlines club.
12: All bets off.
16: All bets off.
13: Yes. Yes. All bets off. Hey, we got home 18 hours after we landed in Chicago.
12: Ooh, whoa, that's after. Oh, whoa. You're talking about straight up airlines. You're talking about straight up airlines and me getting in there to change the airlines.
13: Mm. Absolutely. And our bags are still in Houston.
12: Oh, hello, Midway.
13: I know.
12: I'm so sorry.
14: Bless y'all.
12: I'm so sorry.
13: But hey, we're good. We were not happy at first, but, you know, we learned to laugh through it. But listen, the cruise was wonderful. We made such good friends and such wonderful memories.
12: Yeah,
13: thank you all for starting this.
12: Well, it was great to meet you and everybody that was on there, and you guys all getting to be friends with each other. It really.
13: Yes.
12: Yeah. The way that all came together, we kind of had our own little Rick Burgess Show community, and everybody became really good friends throughout the week. And we had a lot of adventures together, great food together, and I'm sorry about your trip home. But if they just give me the airlines, Debbie, I could fix it. I know I could.
13: Hey, listen, I'm with you. So anyway, thanks a bunch.
12: Thank you, and thanks for going. Wow. We had a great time. Top of the hour. Wow. 18 hours after landing. No bags.
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1: Okay, so a couple things to hit before we wrap up today's live show. Any part you miss? Catch it on the archive. So the Chiefs had a really thrilling game with the Raiders. I think, 30-27, was that right? And ended something like
2: yep,
1: that?
2: Yep, Chiefs win it.
3: Back and forth, back and forth. It was a really good
1: the
3: game.
1: The Raiders have done pretty good so far.
3: The Raiders.
1: Early. I know it's early.
3: They're legit.
1: It's Kirk Cousins.
3: Yeah,
1: and he's playing well.
3: He sure
1: Mendoza
3: is.
1: Ready to go if needed.
4: Yeah, he's learning.
1: Learning.
4: Mm-hmm. Best thing that could happen for him.
1: Taquan Thornton.
3: Oh, this was awful.
1: Oh.
3: Is his middle name?
2: I saw this live.
1: How bad is the look?
3: Well, he makes a phenomenal catch. Long throw from Mahomes. Mm-hmm. Makes a phenomenal catch. Catches the ball.
1: Mm.
3: And he stays on the ground. And even a lineman who was trailing the play comes down and is patting him on the chest like, woohoo. And all of a sudden he's pointing to his ankle because his foot is going sideways.
1: Hey!
4: Popped out of socket.
3: And, yeah,
4: that happens.
3: And he tells the lineman. The lineman goes, "Oh my gosh!" You know, like, "Oh my goodness!"
1: Do I want it? Says he's tried to celebrate to begin with.
3: Well, he did.
1: Your foot's backwards.
3: And the adrenaline hit him, and I believe he didn't even know his foot was facing I'm facing forward. His foot was facing to Greg sideways. It's awful.
4: Pop right out and laid over.
3: Here's the play. It's awful, so let's see it.
2: Here's the play. Great pass. Huge catch.
3: I'm not
2: going to
3: watch it.
2: Keeps going. And the tackle right there is when it happens. His foot is broken. He tries to stand up right here and then goes down.
4: He didn't realize.
2: And goes down. And look.
5: Look at it.
3: I can't look at it again.
2: Oh. No.
3: But in the broadcast, it took them a second to realize what they were looking at. And then finally they were like, oh, goodness.
5: Hey.
2: Y'all, that moment, the moment that Speedy's talking about is right here. And so he stands up. He goes back down. They show the coaching staff. They're like, uh-oh, this is not good. They see Mahomes look away. And now the lineman is like, hey, buddy, you all right? What's going on? Are you
3: just talking to him, and it is to his face.
2: And Taquan, is that his name?
1: Taquan
2: says, buddy, look at my foot.
3: Yeah, he points
2: look
3: to his
2: at
3: foot,
2: my
3: like,
2: foot.
3: Check this out.
1: Look at
2: and the lineman is going to look and see it, and he just stands up and walks away.
4: same jerk.
2: Yes.
4: I hate that Taquan.
3: I mean, what a catch, too.
2: Unbelievable. So the Chiefs have reportedly reached out to Tyreek Hill.
3: Is that a rumor straight up? Because Tyreek sent something message out. He's been, I think, has he been doing something too?
2: Is he with the Bucs now?
3: No, yeah, I don't know if he's in with anybody. I thought he was out. But
2: oh, okay.
3: I could be wrong. But I saw
2: he's an unsigned free agent.
3: Yeah.
4: Okay. What happened? He was with Miami, and then what happened?
3: Did he get hurt or something?
2: He torched his knee.
4: He got arrested outside the stadium.
3: he's done a lot.
4: Yeah, right.
2: His knee looked like Taquan's leg.
4: Oh, okay.
2: And he was like celebrating like, yay, I don't have to play for Miami anymore. He was getting carted off.
3: Yeah.
2: That was in,
3: Y'all don't have that to
4: hurt,
3: see
4: right?
3: this.
4: Well, we got to keep, I don't want to see any more of it.
3: God,
4: that's
3: please.
4: A stop.
2: That's
4: it.
2: That.
4: Doggone Tex Nation.
3: Do you have to zoom in on that and send a still shot?
4: Can you stop? Also, this
3: about the service dog.
4: The Fly Dubai co-pilot.
3: Oh yeah, what about this?
2: The one that the media is not talking about.
4: Hey,
3: yeah.
4: When the foul on
3: and
4: the
3: we all know why.
4: Hey, foul on the co-pilot for trying to stab the pilot.
3: Yeah, he did.
4: He did. So
3: didn't take the plane and crash it. That was his plan.
4: So Fly Dubai make a note. Co-pilot accused of stabbing the captain.
3: Yeah, that's right.
4: This was a passenger jet mid-flight nearly causing a catastrophic crash. Has been identified. No shocker here. Middle-aged Muslim man.
3: Of course.
4: A little younger than middle-aged. 29-year-old. And I can't say his name. It's a big old long name. But this was just going to be, I guess, a terrorist suicide mission?
3: Yeah, we covered it a little bit last week, and when more details came out, we finally figured out. Because one thing we couldn't figure out is how did the cockpit get open for everybody to get in and help?
4: Right.
3: And the pilot had enough adrenaline going where he was able to grab the lever or whatever, lever, whatever it's called, and open the door.
4: Yeah.
3: And that's how they were able to get in.
4: And then the passengers went there and got him under control, and happened to be another pilot on board, and he landed.
3: Yeah.
4: Really?
3: It's insane. A plumber in Israel is the one that came in.
4: and took the guy
3: and
4: out.
3: Is it Air Disasters or whatever? He's watched a show you mentioned, and he knew just to pull it back and get it up and level, because it had dropped like 17,000 feet.
4: Oh, picture that.
3: Just going straight down. Yeah. Kids on board, everything.
4: Oh, man.
3: And so once it got level, and then they subdued the co-pilot, the other pilots that were just on the plane came in, and like Red said.
4: So, Adler, is this just a brief? Was it just B-roll?
2: It's Fox News talking about the suspect being identified.
4: Okay.
2: Please stop sending us pictures of broken ankles. Please stop. Please.
4: Yeah. Anyone.
5: Flight co-pilot accused of attacking the pilot midair has now been identified as 29-year-old Omani national Haman al-Hammami. It's also being reported he was born in the United Arab Emirates. Reportedly in 2024, he was grounded by Oman Air over concerns he had adopted radical Islamic views.
4: Mm-hmm, sure.
5: And Fly Dubai reportedly failed to check with Oman Air before hiring the co-pilot who worked for that airline less than a year at the time of Wednesday's attack.
3: Golly.
4: By the way, did you see the quote that has come from Mamdani in New York?
6: No. Who are we to judge?
2: Right.
4: Yeah. Hey. Right.
2: My cousin's a great guy.
4: Sure.
3: Yeah.
4: So,
2: Rick, I was going to say.
4: He wasn't co-pilot of this flight, was he?
2: He was.
4: Was he sitting up there as the co-pilot and stabbed the
3: Stabbed the pilot.
4: And was going
3: mid-flight.
4: To crash the plane.
3: Good.
4: That
3: night.
4: Was his plan.
3: Yeah. He's like,
4: somebody's got to send him to HR. And then the pilot just gets the door open and somehow gets out the word, we got problems.
3: Yeah, he was able to hit the mic, PA, whatever you call
6: it. The gentleman from the cockpit, I've been stabbed.
4: Yeah, something like that.
3: Yeah, I need help. Get to the cockpit now.
6: You can tell I've turned the fasten seatbelt signs back on because we're dropping to our death.
3: But also, it's just everything was in line because you had the plumber that came in, pulled it back to get it level. They asked for a doctor on the flight. We need a doctor. And somebody said, I'm one.
4: Yeah.
3: And they're like, now how are we going to land this? We need pilots. And they went, well, I'm one.
4: Mm-hmm.
3: It's amazing how everything.
4: They were talking about the Israelis. You know, you have to go through a certain amount of training, no matter what you do for a living.
3: Yeah,
4: and an Israeli plumber can land the plane as good as a full time pilot. So that's.
3: But you know, it's the media's not talking a whole lot about it.
4: Well, it's not a good story.
2: Well, and there's a lot of speculation online
4: about
2: it being a false flag, a fake.
3: Why does everybody think everything's fake? You have a pilot who's got stabbed to death. He's laying there in blood trying to open the cockpit door. Mm-hmm. He wasn't in on it.
2: He was not. It doesn't seem like he would be in.
3: No.
2: The guy that got stabbed a bunch of times.
4: Yeah, that's the flaw in some of these conspiracy theories. So I have to be willing to be stabbed.
3: Yeah.
4: Hey, look, just hit me in the gut a couple times.
3: Yeah.
4: And just disrupt my digestive system. And maybe I won't bleed out. So we can trick everybody. Top of the hour.
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westward drier. Cloudy to mostly cloudy skies in place. We'll continue to see a lot of the same. Stray shower too could redevelop. High temperature around 82, and that largely depends on how much sunshine we see through the day today. Partly to mostly cloudy skies, 67 overnight tonight. We're a little bit warmer on Tuesday. Partly cloudy skies with a high around 83. That's your WSFA First Alert Forecast. I'm meteorologist Zach Webster on I-92 WLWI.

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Driven up and down the coast a few times. 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
16: We're drier, cloudy to mostly cloudy skies in place, and we'll continue to see a lot of the same. Stray shower 2 could redevelop. High temperature around 82, and that largely depends on how much sunshine we see through the day today. Partly to mostly cloudy skies, 67 overnight tonight. We're a little bit warmer on Tuesday. Partly cloudy skies with a high around 83. That's your WSFA First Alert Forecast. I'm meteorologist Zach Webster on I-92 WLWI.
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0: forecasts were drier, cloudy to mostly cloudy skies in place, and we'll continue to see a lot of the same. Stray shower too could redevelop. High temperature around 82, and that largely depends on how much sunshine we see through the day today. Partly to mostly cloudy skies, 67 overnight tonight. We're a little bit warmer on Tuesday. Partly cloudy skies with a high around 83. That's your WSFA First Alert forecast. I'm meteorologist Zach Webster on I-92 WLWI.
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1: 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We're located at the corner of Highway 111 and 14, just down from Wetumpka High School. 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
13: We're drier, cloudy to mostly cloudy skies in place, and we'll continue to see a lot of the same. Stray shower too could redevelop. High temperature around 82, and that largely depends on how much sunshine we see through the day today. Partly to mostly cloudy skies, 67 overnight tonight. We're a little bit warmer on Tuesday. Partly cloudy skies with a high around 83. That's your WSFA first order forecast. I'm meteorologist Zach Webster on I-92 WLWI.
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I-92, number one for New Country. I'm Andy Scott. Here's to hoping your Monday has been kind to you. Looking forward to hanging out with you for a few hours, bringing back-to-back country with John Morgan now on I-92.

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4: We're drier, cloudy to mostly cloudy skies in place. We'll continue to see a lot of the same. Stray shower 2 could redevelop. High temperature around 82, and that largely depends on how much sunshine we see through the day today. Partly to mostly cloudy skies, 67 overnight tonight. We're a little bit warmer on Tuesday. Partly cloudy skies with a high around 83. That's your WSFA First Alert forecast. I'm meteorologist Zach Webster on I-92 WLWI.
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992 with Andy Scott, and this Saturday night, country music at Jordan-Hare Stadium. Oh, yeah. More on that, and even a chance to win tickets all this week, next with I-92.

0: I-92, Montgomery's number one for new country. It's Andy Scott. Hi there. I-92 with your tickets for Zach Bryan, Heaven on Top Tour, this Saturday night, Jordan-Hare Stadium. A chance to be there for an unforgettable night of great music and under the lights, all the great fun inside the stadium. Your chance to get in to win tickets this week, actually Monday, Tuesday, and Wednesday, 5 o'clock hour. 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
3: Good afternoon, Montgomery. We've got an accident on Ann Street in front of Hardee's, so please use caution there. Ann Street in front of Hardee's. Outside of that, we're looking pretty good. Nothing else has been reported that would send you on an alternate route. Haynes Ambulance is there for you both on the ground and in the air, from a civil patient transport to life and death situations. Haynes is ready at a moment's notice. Buckle up. It's the law. From Montgomery Skywatch Traffic, this is Major Delay.
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I-92, 30 minutes of back-to-back commercial-free country, and here's one for everyone proud of where they came from, turning up that small-town pride with new Chase Matthew. This is Holding It Down on I-92.

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I-92, WLWI.

I'm Andy too, number one for New Country. It's Andy Scott. So glad you've joined me on this National Be Nice Day. So your good deed for the next hour is just to hang out right here with me. Hope you will. It's Alan Langley, I'm Andy too.

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4: Good afternoon, Montgomery. The authorities are still on the scene. The accident on Ann Street, 900 block of Ann Street in front of Hardee's. Outside of that, we're looking good. Nothing else has been reported that would send you on an alternate route. Keep listening. We'll keep you posted with the latest and the most accurate traffic conditions on the radio. If you've got less than perfect credit, McKinnon Nissan may have just the plan for you. Talk to David Martin. He'll do everything possible to have you driving today. McKinnon Nissan, exit 212 off I-65 in Clanton. Buckle up, it's the law. For Montgomery Skywatch traffic, this is Major Delay.
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0: I-92, Montgomery's number one for new country, is Andy Scott. 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Back-to-back country, 60 minutes unwinding from the workday. Morgan Wallen's going to start it off. Music from Blake, Luke Bryan, Sam Hunt, Dustin Lynch, just ahead. I-92.
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3: Good afternoon, Montgomery. South Court at West Edgemont. Look for an accident there if you're moving in that area. Other than that, we're looking good. Finishing the accident, 900 block of Ann Street. And we understand there's a disabled vehicle, Carmichael, at the boulevard. So be patient there. You see something else giving you trouble with traffic, safely contact us. We'll pass the info along. Appreciate your help. Haynes Ambulance is there for you both on the ground and in the air. From a civil patient transport to life and death situations, Haynes is ready at a moment's notice. Buckle up. It's the law. From Montgomery Skywatch Traffic, this is Major Delay.
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I-92. It's Andy Scott. Over the weekend, Blake Shelton took to social media to share photos with his birthday girl. Yep, his wife, Gwen Stefani, turned 57. He shared romantic photos of the two of them in a cornfield and at a party. Sweet.

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I-92, bringing the back-to-back country commercial-free now for hopefully the final minutes of the workday and getting ready to take it to the house. Here's Dan and Shay, Say So on I-92.

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I-92.

I-92. Free ride at 5, back-to-back commercial-free country, a check of traffic up next, and in less than 10 minutes, I'll share the text keyword this hour to get you in for a trip over this weekend to see Zach Bryan at Jordan-Hare.

I-82, bringing the country music to Jordan-Hare this weekend, Saturday night, Zach Bryan. Want to go? Let's get you in now to win a pair of tickets. Text the keyword ZACH, Z-A-C-H, to the number 860-9200.

I-92, free ride at 5. It's Andy Scott, and here's the hoping this is not happening, but if you are stuck in traffic right now on National Be Nice Day, go ahead, let someone merge. Didn't that feel nice? No need.

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1: Hey everybody, this is Kenny Chesney, and this is my new song, Remember Me That Way. 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
1: I don't think you ever know when your album is complete. I mean, if you're a creative person, you don't ever finish your record. You just kind of surrender to it and at some point have to turn it in. That's been the case for me my whole creative life. So it's never really done until you have to, you know, the last moment you have to turn it in. But for this record, I mean, I had a couple of songs that didn't make the record that I thought was going to make this record. I heard at the very last minute, I heard Remember Me That Way, and I heard a song called Shot Glass.

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1: 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Sandy Scott, hi there. 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I-82.
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13: 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I get a lot of comments on my grandkids doing my commercials, so here's Michael Lawson and Marley to tell you all about us.
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Hi, Annie, too. It's Andy Scott, and we've heard the saying a million times before, breakfast, the most important meal of the day, right? Well, a new study has said the time you eat breakfast is just as important to that time being between 7 and 8 a.m. We were young.

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1: When it comes to news, we're first in country. Country News Now. Dan and Shay spill the secret to their success after 13 years as a duo.
2: 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So we try to not look at anybody else and just kind of do our own thing.
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7: 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We're located at the corner of Highway 111 and 14, just down from Wetumpka High School. 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

0: I-92, Montgomery's number one for new country. It's Andy Scott. Hi. If you ever needed proof that real country music lives on forever, I think today we've solidified that with the news that Dolly Parton's Jolene has officially cleared the 1 billion streams on a very popular streaming platform. No need to mention who that is. Making Jolene only one of 20 country songs in history to ever achieve this. And that makes history the oldest track to join the club. Chase Matthew kicking off back-to-back country along with music from Low Cash and Kid Rock next on I-92. 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
2: 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We're located at the corner of Highway 111 and 14, just down from Wetumpka High School. 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